That is Atlantic Star and Always. 94.7 WELK. Good evening. Roger Taylor checking in on Wednesday. Yeah, most of you have made it over the hump already, but I'm here till midnight tonight, so stick with me and see what happens. Got music from Prince coming up. Gonna do some Daryl Hall and John Oates. Right now, Santana teaming up with Michelle Branch. It's the game of love. 94.7 WELK.

0: I can't go for that. Daryl Hall, John Oates, 94.7 WELK. You've got Elkin's greatest hits, and you got me till the midnight hour. Hey, I've got some yacht rock coming up for you. Yeah, some Christopher Cross. I've got an interesting, this is a very interesting group title. Orchestral Maneuvers in the Dark. Sometimes we just call them OMD. That's a little simpler. Commodores with Easy coming up too. So you take it easy. 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

0: Commodores and Easy. 94.7 WELK, Elkin's greatest hits. Music from Daniel Powder coming up. I've got some cool in the gang for you, too. Hey, you know, Friday, the Philippi's Shop and Save is having a steak fry. 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And they'll go until they run out. So don't wait too long. You don't want to be one of those that walks up and they say, sorry, we just ran out. Check out for their weekly specials, too. And Melissa, you can tell Melissa's the young, energetic one here because we send her out on the road the most. She's going to be there from 11 to 1, broadcasting live. She's also going to be at Elkin's Builder Supply for their tailgate party Friday evening. That'll be going on actually from 4 to 6 o'clock as they prepare for the Tigers and Colts game. So, hey, look for Melissa all around the area. 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
9: Here's the Metro News AccuWeather forecast. Tonight, expect partly to mostly cloudy skies with a few showers and a chance of a thunderstorm. Late tonight, fog will move in with a low of 48 degrees. Tomorrow will bring mostly cloudy conditions with a chance of a shower in the area and a high of 67 degrees. Tomorrow night will be colder under a moonlit sky with fog developing late and a low of 35 degrees. Looking ahead to Friday, anticipate plenty of sunshine and a high of 69 degrees. For weather, anytime, download the AccuWeather app. For Metro News, I'm meteorologist Jason Cattell. Arena.
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0: Cool in the Gang on 94.7 WELK, Wednesday evening with Roger, until the midnight hour. I got Selena coming up after the break. Got some music from Stephen Bishop and some Jack Wagner, too, just to name a few. Got them rolling along, keeping us rolling toward the 9 o'clock hour. A lot of stuff going on in the area. Forest Festival time is coming up so soon. Yep, the 88th, can you believe it? The 88th Mountain State Forest Festival kicks off on Saturday, actually. 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If you think you've got talent, well, then get in there and sign up.
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94.7 WELK, music from Phil Collins. Lining them up and knocking them down for you on a Wednesday. I've got music coming up from Enrique Iglesias. Going to do some Gloria Estefan, Miami Sound Machine. We are into the 9 o'clock hour with Nelly Furtado.

0: 94.7 WELK, Gloria Stefan, lovely lady, lovely voice. Coming up, I've got them stacked, racked, and ready to rock. Toto with Africa, Rachel Platten, Stand By You, and Pointer Sisters, He's So Shy. Hey, if you're not shy about getting scared, here it is, Maniac Mountain. It's coming this fall, a three-part haunted house in Buchanan. You've got the main haunted house plus the cornfield and something they call death metal. So listen for your chance to win. You like to be scared? Well, we're going to hook you up.
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0: Pointer Sisters, 94.7 WELK, Elkin's Greatest Hits. Hope you're having a great night. Got my favorite Little River Band song coming up, Reminiscing. Got some boys, two men. 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
4: Here's the Metro News AccuWeather forecast. Tonight, expect partly to mostly cloudy skies with a few showers and a chance of a thunderstorm. Late tonight, fog will move in with a low of 48 degrees. Tomorrow will bring mostly cloudy conditions with a chance of a shower in the area and a high of 67 degrees. Tomorrow night will be colder under a moonlit sky with fog developing late and a low of 35 degrees. Looking ahead to Friday, anticipate plenty of sunshine and a high of 69 degrees. For weather, anytime, download the AccuWeather app. For Metro News, I'm meteorologist Jason Caterina.
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Boys to Men, 94.7 WELK, Elkins' Greatest Hits. Got Bill Medley and Jennifer Warren's on the way, Michael Murphy's Wildfire, and Fergie with Big Girls Don't Cry. Hey, you know what? Every Wednesday, Melissa is giving away a pair of tickets to the Rail Yard. Have you seen these shows? I'm going to be there this weekend again. I'm a groupie. I go to all the shows that I can. Relive the magic of music's greatest legends with Echoes of Icons. That's their Friday night show. And they do that pretty much every weekend through October. So you got plenty of chances to see them. The Rail Yard Event Center, of course. Unforgettable tribute show to all the great stars who've shaped country, rock, and pop. That's the Friday night show. Then Saturday they call the Mainline Show. And that's the one where they've got the dancers, they've got singers, they cover all the decades from like the 50s all the way through today.

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Naked Eyes, 94.7 WELK, Elkin's Greatest Hits. Got some Madonna lined up for you. Music from Human League as well. How about some Kelly Clarkson? Let's do it. 94.7 WELK.

0: Human League on 94.7 WELK, Elkin's Greatest Hits. Stacking them, racking them, rocking them. Air Supply coming up. Music from Ace of Base and Anita Ward's Ring My Bell. Well, my friends, let me tell you, the Parade of Pets and Pet Show are coming up. 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Don't miss it. 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

0: Ring my bell, Anita Ward, 94.7 WELK, Elkins' greatest hits, Ed Sheeran's Shape of You coming up. I've got Simply Red with Holding Back the Years. I'll be until midnight tonight. Well, that's not too far off. We got a little over an hour left here tonight. But, hey, I won't be here Friday night, of course. Aw, you're saying. Tigers Valley plays, of course. We have high school football all season long. And they're playing Pendleton County, and it's a home game for the Bulldogs. So get out and support them. It's always fun to see them in person. The Bulldogs home against Pendleton, and Mason Halfen and Daniel Rogers will be there. Pre-game will be a little before 7, about 6:45, 7 o'clock is the kick. So there you go. 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
4: Here's the Metro News AccuWeather forecast. Tonight, expect partly to mostly cloudy skies with a few showers and a chance of a thunderstorm. Late tonight, fog will move in with a low of 48 degrees. Tomorrow will bring mostly cloudy conditions with a chance of a shower in the area and a high of 67 degrees. Tomorrow night will be colder under a moonlit sky with fog developing late and a low of 35 degrees. Looking ahead to Friday, anticipate plenty of sunshine and a high of 69 degrees. For weather, anytime, download the AccuWeather app. For Metro News, I'm meteorologist Jason Catterall.
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0: Simply Red, holding back the years. 94.7 WELK as we roll up on 11 o'clock. Jimmy Carr's I Can See Clearly Now coming up. We got music from The 3 Degrees, When Will I See You Again? And Cyndi Lauper's All Through the Night. Just a few of the things I've got lined up for you in the next hour or so. 94.7 WELK.
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Share with Peter Cetera. 94.7 WELK, Elkin's greatest hits. Hey, I got music from Rod Stewart coming up. Gonna do some Lionel Richie for you, too. Right now, though, it's Train. This is Drops of Jupiter.

0: Lionel Richie, Stuck on You, 94.7 WELK, Elkins' greatest hits. Just keeping them coming for you here on a Wednesday evening. Hey, if you follow the Elkins Tigers, our sister station carries them all season. 98.9 WDNE has Tiger football. Tigers are at home in a backyard brawl with the Philip Barber Colts on Friday night. Holy mackerel. 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

0: Group is called Breathe. That's Hands to Heaven. 94.7 WELK. Got a couple more lined up for you here. Cardigans coming up. Music from Peaches and Herb. Okay, I've talked about Tigers Valley. I've talked about Elkins. How about our friends over in Barber County? Philip Barber, of course, I mentioned, is coming to Elkins for the kind of the backyard brawl. So there you go. We got it covered all season long for Philip Barber on 1240 AM and 99.9 FM, as well, of course, as the WVRC media app. That's your best way to go. Brian Bybee and Tyler Rogers will have the pregame and then the kickoff set for 7 o'clock. Be sure and tune in.
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3: Here's the Metro News AccuWeather forecast. Tonight, expect partly to mostly cloudy skies with a few showers and a chance of a thunderstorm. Late tonight, fog will move in with a low of 48 degrees. Tomorrow will bring mostly cloudy conditions with a chance of a shower in the area and a high of 67 degrees. Tomorrow night will be colder under a moonlit sky with fog developing late and a low of 35 degrees. Looking ahead to Friday, anticipate plenty of sunshine and a high of 69 degrees. For weather, anytime, download the AccuWeather app. For Metro News, I'm meteorologist Jason Catterall. Arena.
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0: Peaches and Herb, 94.7 WELK. Elkins' greatest hits. I got them stacked for you. I got Tracy Chapman's Fast Car. We're going to do a little something from Poco called Crazy Love. And I've got Timbaland with One Republic, Apologize. But as for me, well, it's been fun, but I'm done. I'm gone. I'm history. I'm a ghost. I'm out of here. Got to roll, my friends. I will be back tomorrow. Hey, I made it over the hump. Be back with you tomorrow evening. Have a great great day, great night, and stay safe out there.
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It's Culture Club, and Do You Really Want to Hurt Me? Well, thanks for having us tuned in tonight, and this certainly isn't good. Lionel Richie had to be back in the hospital the other day to undergo a medical procedure for atrial fibrillation, you know, AFib. He's going to be taking some time off from touring now, but Lionel did say, quote, "I will be back on stage soon." Here comes Christina. This is Beautiful.

0: the captain of her heart from Double or Double, depending on where you're from around the world. I mean, if you're in France, you're definitely saying Double, right? Well, Hayden Panettiere's cause of death was officially revealed the other day. Yeah, Hayden died from toxic effects of fentanyl. I know, yikes, right? Along with quite a few other drugs that were in her system too, but a lot of those were prescription drugs.
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0: Michael McDonald, and I Keep Forgetting. Well, another feather in the hat for Taylor Swift. Taylor got the inaugural Artist Director honors at the MTV Video Music Awards, breaking a tie with Beyoncé to become the most decorated musician in VMA history.
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2: Here's the Metro News AccuWeather forecast. Tonight, expect partly to mostly cloudy skies with a few showers and a chance of a thunderstorm. Late tonight, fog will move in with a low of 48 degrees. Tomorrow will bring mostly cloudy conditions with a chance of a shower in the area and a high of 67 degrees. Tomorrow night will be colder, under a moonlit sky with fog developing late and a low of 35 degrees. Looking ahead to Friday, anticipate plenty of sunshine and a high of 69 degrees. For weather, anytime, download the AccuWeather app. For Metro News, I'm meteorologist Jason Caterina.
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That's Drive from the Cars. Hey, thanks for having us tuned in tonight. Certainly appreciate it. My name is Scott. Working our way towards another September weekend, our last September weekend, by the way, with Kelly and Because of You.

0: It's Corey Hart and Sunglasses at Night. Well, I don't know if you heard about that Patriots Day Freedom Fest that was scheduled for this weekend featuring Kid Rock and Dog the Bounty Hunter, among others. Apparently, this whole thing has been canceled because only six $1,000 VIP tickets were actually sold for the event, which was insufficient to fund the entire thing.
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0: It's Fleetwood Mac and Rhiannon. All right, well, I'm not going to be scanning the QR code, but if you want to and then report back to me, that would be fine. Apparently, though, the logo on the Laughing Cow packaging has changed from a smiling cow to a serious expression and includes a QR code and a call to action that says, quote, "We need to talk."
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2: Here's the Metro News AccuWeather forecast. Tonight, expect partly to mostly cloudy skies with a few showers and a chance of a thunderstorm. Late tonight, fog will move in with a low of 48 degrees. Tomorrow will bring mostly cloudy conditions with a chance of a shower in the area and a high of 67 degrees. Tomorrow night will be colder under a moonlit sky with fog developing late and a low of 35 degrees. Looking ahead to Friday, anticipate plenty of sunshine and a high of 69 degrees. For weather, anytime, download the AccuWeather app. For Metro News, I'm meteorologist Jason Catterall.
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0: in Chicago and Hard Habit to Break. Well, great. Here we go. Brian Seaver, Dolly Parton's nephew and former head of security, apparently got fired from his job securing Dolly's properties as the battle over her entire estate begins. Yeah, I guess Brian had been the one to announce Dolly's death back on August 25th.
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6: Hey, this is Roger Taylor. 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Didn't he retire a couple of years ago? 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But my coworkers talked me into sticking around and working part-time. And I've done that off and on for the last couple of years. 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

It's Crowded House, and don't dream it's over. Well, thanks so much for having us tuned in tonight. Appreciate it as we head towards another Thursday morning with music.

0: Sweet Dreams. It's the Eurythmics. Well, I'm not really sure this is what we need back on TV, but nonetheless, former Access Hollywood host Billy Bush is back on television. Fox News bringing on back the controversial 54-year-old contributor. Yeah, Bush making his debut on the episode of Jesse Waters Primetime. I think that happened back on Tuesday.
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0: It's Madonna and Cherish. All right, well, Fat Bear Week is officially underway in Alaska. 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
2: Here's the Metro News AccuWeather forecast. Tonight, expect partly to mostly cloudy skies with a few showers and a chance of a thunderstorm. Late tonight, fog will move in with a low of 48 degrees. Tomorrow will bring mostly cloudy conditions with a chance of a shower in the area and a high of 67 degrees. Tomorrow night will be colder under a moonlit sky with fog developing late and a low of 35 degrees. Looking ahead to Friday, anticipate plenty of sunshine and a high of 69 degrees. For weather, anytime, download the AccuWeather app. For Metro News, I'm meteorologist Jason Caterina.
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0: Bonnie Raitt, and Something to Talk About. All right, well, we always kind of knew it anyway, but I guess it was confirmed recently that the late Christine McVie wrote the Fleetwood Mac song Hold Me, inspired by her relationship with Beach Boys' Dennis Wilson, you know, the brother of Brian and Carl, who she actually dated from 1979 to 1982.
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3: 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And remember, some say the 80s are back, but we know they were never gone. 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

is Cyndi Lauper and True Colors. Hey, thanks for having us on as we roll our way towards that Thursday morning with Leona Lewis and Bleeding Love.

0: It's Whitney, and I Want to Dance with Somebody. All right, well, if you or somebody you know is a Bob Dylan fanatic, Bob announced a new box set the other day. It's called The Rolling Thunder Review, the 1976 live recordings. Apparently on November 6th, you'll be able to order the 39-CD collection, which includes recordings of Joan Baez, Willie Nelson, Joni Mitchell, and some others too, for like $160. Yeah, there's 381 total songs, all from original tape sources, along with a booklet and liner notes too, along with some rare photographs.
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0: Billy Joel and My Life. Well, not good for former child star Bobby J. Thompson, who was in That's So Raven and 30 Rock back in the day. Yeah, he got sentenced, get this, to more than 2 years in prison after being arrested last fall for going 30 miles per hour over the speed limit. He was driving 104 miles per hour. Well, he must have quite the history, quite the record, because you're not going to prison for 2 years for having that on your record just one time, right?
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2: Here's the Metro News AccuWeather forecast. Tonight, expect partly to mostly cloudy skies with a few showers and a chance of a thunderstorm. Late tonight, fog will move in with a low of 48 degrees. Tomorrow will bring mostly cloudy conditions with a chance of a shower in the area and a high of 67 degrees. Tomorrow night will be colder under a moonlit sky with fog developing late and a low of 35 degrees. Looking ahead to Friday, anticipate plenty of sunshine and a high of 69 degrees. For weather, anytime, download the AccuWeather app. For Metro News, I'm meteorologist Jason Katarina.
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Richard Marx and Endless Summer Nights. Hey, thanks for having us on as we get a little bit closer to kicking off that Thursday morning. Here's Rachel Platten. This one's called Fight Song.

0: They're the Police and Every Breath You Take. Hey, thanks for having us on as we help you kick off another Thursday around here, final Thursday of September. My name is Scott, and have you heard this statistic before? Did you know that men think about this 5.5 times per day on average? No, it's not what you're thinking. It's actually sports. I'm assuming the thing that you're thinking the answer was probably way more than 5.5 times a day.
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0: It's Benny Martonis and Into the Night on 94.7 WELK. 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
2: Here's the Metro News AccuWeather forecast. Tonight, expect partly to mostly cloudy skies with a few showers and a chance of a thunderstorm. Late tonight, fog will move in with a low of 48 degrees. Tomorrow will bring mostly cloudy conditions with a chance of a shower in the area and a high of 67 degrees. Tomorrow night will be colder under a moonlit sky with fog developing late and a low of 35 degrees. Looking ahead to Friday, anticipate plenty of sunshine and a high of 69 degrees. For weather, anytime, download the AccuWeather app. For Metro News, I'm meteorologist Jason Catterall. Arena.
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Rod Stewart, and Forever Young. Well, Taylor Swift winning another award. She's going to be getting the inaugural Artist Director honors at the MTV Video Music Awards coming up on Sunday night. Yeah, breaking a tie with Beyoncé to become the most decorated musician in VMA history. And speaking of Queen Bee, this is Halo.

0: Club Nouveau and Lean on Me. Well, I told you the other day there were some shocking claims in this new book about Princess Diana. Yeah, it was written by her brother, Charles Spencer. But Charles claims that when he met with Diana about her breakup with the future king at that time, she apparently told him that the king, or future king, was having an affair with his male valet.
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0: They're the Bee Gees. That's Night Fever on 94.7 WELK. Well, donuts, breakfast sandwiches, and items for lunch, too, all going to be waiting for you at 224 Davis Avenue. That's where you're going to find Bird's House of Donuts. Yeah, they're open today from 6 until 5. And, of course, we've got the Bird's House of Donuts morning show back on for our listening fun, starting at the top of the hour.
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2: Here's the Metro News AccuWeather forecast. Tonight, expect partly to mostly cloudy skies with a few showers and a chance of a thunderstorm. Late tonight, fog will move in with a low of 48 degrees. Tomorrow will bring mostly cloudy conditions with a chance of a shower in the area and a high of 67 degrees. Tomorrow night will be colder under a moonlit sky with fog developing late and a low of 35 degrees. Looking ahead to Friday, anticipate plenty of sunshine and a high of 69 degrees. For weather, anytime, download the AccuWeather app. For Metro News, I'm meteorologist Jason Caterina.
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1: West Virginia Metro News. I'm Chris Lawrence. A Harpers Ferry woman has been charged with murder and arson after the death of her husband and daughter.
2: State police troopers say they have charged 55-year-old Nicole Taylor after a year-long investigation. Troopers say there was a fire at Taylor's home last September 30th. She was seriously injured but made it out of the blaze. The bodies of Taylor's husband, Robert, and daughter, Cynthia, were found inside the house. It was later determined they died before the fire and that Robert Taylor had been shot multiple times. Nicole Taylor is now in the Eastern Regional Jail without bail on murder and arson charges. She was seriously burned in the fire and had to spend time in a burn center. I'm Jeff Jenkins, WVMetroNews.com.
1: The fourth day of testimony today in the trial of 53-year-old Shannon Overstreet in Huntington. He's on trial accused of the 2021 death of his three-month-old baby girl, Angel. The jury heard from the FBI digital forensics examiner, Melinda Cash, who analyzed Overstreet's browsing history and internet searches that included a search for passports, water health issues with the baby, and what to do if you don't want your child. The three-month-old disappeared 5 years ago. Yet another state of emergency over flooding in West Virginia. Governor Patrick Morrisey issued that declaration overnight for Boone and Lincoln counties, where close to 5 inches of rain fell in a heavy thunderstorm that just would not move on Wednesday. Roads and bridges washed out and people stranded from the high water. You're listening to Metro News, the voice of West Virginia.
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1: Congressman Raleigh Moore has introduced a bill that would extend a National Historic District into three counties of eastern West Virginia. The bill, called the Shenandoah Valley Access Legacy and Outdoor Recreation Act, or Shenandoah Valor Act, would bring Jefferson, Berkeley, and Morgan County into the Historic District of the Shenandoah Valley Battlefields National Historic District, along with Rockbridge County in Virginia. The act was created in 1996 to preserve Civil War-era sites across that region. From the Metro News Anchor Desk, I'm Chris Lawrence.
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7: Here's the Metro News AccuWeather forecast. Today will bring mostly cloudy skies with a chance of a shower in the area. Expect a high of 67. Tonight will be chilly with a moonlit sky with fog developing late. Temperatures will drop to a low of 36. Tomorrow will offer plenty of sunshine, making it a great day to be outside with a high of 69. By Saturday, we can expect partly sunny conditions with a high of 68. Sunday will bring a mix of sunshine and clouds with a high of 66. For weather anytime, download the AccuWeather app. For Metro News, I'm meteorologist Joe Lundberg.
0: 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Bird's, 224 Davis Avenue in Elkins.

Elkin's greatest hits. Good Thursday morning. Johnny checking in here on the Bird's House of Donuts morning show. Bright and early. Checking in 49 degrees across the listing area. So bundle up as you head out and know that we got the soundtrack to your day and nights covered. Here's Kelly Clarkston and Breakaway on the Bird's House of Donuts morning show. Good Thursday morning.

0: Elkins' greatest hits. Daryl Hall, John Oates on an early Thursday morning. Top of the morning. Thanks for waking up with us and starting your day on this 24th day of September. 49 degrees as we check in this morning. We'll get you an updated look on your forecast coming up in just a little bit. Football Friday night, tomorrow night. Join us about 6:40 as we take the air for the pregame as the Bulldogs prepare to do battle against Pendleton County. That's right. Pendleton County's coming to Mill Creek, and we've got you covered. Mason Half and Daniel Rogers taking the air about 6:40. Kick set for 7 o'clock. Stick around afterwards. We got high school game night with Fred Persinger and Dave Jacklin. So Melissa's giving away tickets to the Rail Yard Event and Conference Center. I know she's going to be doing that this afternoon, so listen up for your chance to go see either the Echoes of Icon show or the Mainline show. Two original productions, one incredible house band called the Railside Review, and it's all live on the Rail Yard stage. And man, we've got tickets, and Melissa's going to hook you up. So listen up for your chance to win right here on the station that loves to do just that. 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

0: Elkins' greatest hits. Mr. Phil Collins here. Classic yacht rock at its best. As we get ready to head to the news desk, I want to let you know about the steak fry that's happening. That's right. Melissa's going to be out Friday and Saturday. Now, Friday, she's going to be in Philippi. She's going to be over there from 11 to 1 for the steak fry. $12 gets you an 8-ounce New York strip, baked potato, ear of corn, roll. I mean, you got to check this out. And it starts at 11 until they're gone. Now, that's in Philippi on Friday. And Saturday, we're in Buchanan. Save a lot. Be sure and get out there and check it out. Get you something good to eat. And check out the store specials while you're there. Once again, Melissa will be broadcasting live from 11 to 1 right here on 94.7 WELK. So let's bounce over to the news desk, get you looking, see what's happening around the great state this morning. We'll follow up with the forecast and get back into it. Yes, top of the morning. And make it even a better morning. Stop by and see our friends down at Bird's House of Donuts. 224 Davis Avenue in beautiful, historic downtown Elkins.
1: With the Metro News Minute, I'm Chris Lawrence. A Harpers Ferry woman has been charged with murder and arson after her husband and daughter's death last year.
2: State police troopers say they have charged 55-year-old Nicole Taylor after a year-long investigation. Troopers say there was a fire at Taylor's home last September 30th. She was seriously injured but made it out of the blaze. The bodies of Taylor's husband, Robert, and daughter Cynthia were found inside the house. It was later determined they died before the fire and that Robert Taylor had been shot multiple times. Nicole Taylor is now in the Eastern Regional Jail without bail on murder and arson charges.
1: That's Jeff Jenkins reporting. Yet another state of emergency over flooding in West Virginia. Governor Patrick Morrissey issued that declaration overnight for Boone and Lincoln counties, where close to 5 inches of rain fell in a heavy thunderstorm on Wednesday that just would not move out. Roads and bridges were washed out, and a number of people were stranded from the high water. With the Metro News Minute, I'm Chris Lawrence.
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8: Here's the Metro News AccuWeather forecast. Today will bring mostly cloudy skies with a chance of a shower in the area. Expect a high of 67. Tonight will be chilly with a moonlit sky with fog developing late. Temperatures will drop to a low of 36. Tomorrow will offer plenty of sunshine, making it a great day to be outside with a high of 69. By Saturday, we can expect partly sunny conditions with a high of 68. Sunday will bring a mix of sunshine and clouds with a high of 66. For weather anytime, download the AccuWeather app. For Metro News, I'm meteorologist Joe Lundberg.
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0: Elkins' Greatest Hits, Don Glenn and the Boys, classic rock and roll, no yacht rock there. News coming up at the top of the air. We got your healthy living update all ready to go just after 7, all thanks to the St. George Medical Clinic. And we've got the matchup of all matchups. 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And, of course, it's just kind of a meet and greet, hanging out. Get you a hot dog, something to drink. There's going to be great giveaways. And we're just going to have some fun before the game. 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And 99.9 and 1240 is your home for Philip Barber Colts. So it's the matchup of all matchups, and we've got a little get-together before, and we invite you to stop by Elkins Builders Supply in Elkins, get you a hot dog, talk to the people, and just maybe see some folks you haven't seen in a while. 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
4: West Virginia Metro News, I'm Chris Lawrence. Governor Patrick Morrissey has declared a state of emergency in Boone and Lincoln counties overnight after another flash flooding event. Wednesday's high water followed a thunderstorm over a relatively small area that just would not move for hours. And there were more than 5 inches of rain reported. Hardest hit area, Morrisvale in Boone County. But across both counties, there were scattered reports of bridges and roads washed out and left impassable by the water. Charleston's Fire Department Swiftwater Rescue Team was among several called out to perform rescues in the Morrisvale community. Wednesday's flood marked the second significant high water of the year in Boone County. A milestone is approaching for West Virginia's busiest airport.
5: The West Virginia International Yeager Airport in Charleston will turn 80 years old next year. In late 1947, the then Kanawha Airport offered its first flight. 8 decades later, Yeager officials are looking to commemorate the anniversary. Airport Director and CEO Dominique Ranieri says they're planning a celebration gala for next fall.
6: And that event would be an opportunity for us to fundraise amongst the community for an Arts in the Airport program.
5: She says local artwork from around West Virginia would be displayed throughout the new look airport. The airport also unveiled a special 80th anniversary logo on Wednesday. It will start being used in January. More than $30 million in projects are ongoing to renovate Yeager. I'm Jack Carlson, WVMetroNews.com.
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7: Come on, Liam, let's go. 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
4: A celebration is set for today to celebrate an anniversary. Toyota's plant in Putnam County will be the one celebrating. It's been 30 years since former U.S. Senator Jay Rockefeller welcomed the Japanese automaker to Buffalo. 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
12: Here's the Metro News AccuWeather forecast. Today will bring mostly cloudy skies with a chance of a shower in the area. Expect a high of 67. Tonight will be chilly with a moonlit sky with fog developing late. Temperatures will drop to a low of 36. Tomorrow will offer plenty of sunshine, making it a great day to be outside with a high of 69. By Saturday, we can expect partly sunny conditions with a high of 68. Sunday will bring a mix of sunshine and clouds with a high of 66. For weather anytime, download the AccuWeather app. For Metro News, I'm meteorologist Joe Lundberg.
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0: It was originally intended for Lou Rawls. Paul Davis wrote the song, recorded the demo, handed it off, and the folks at the record label heard it and said, no, we've got our vocal right there. So what you hear really is a demo recording of I Go Crazy from Paul Davis. Brian Adams is just a couple minutes off.
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0: Elkins' greatest hits. Good morning, good morning, the Commodores, and Three Times a Lady, and rolling through the 7 o'clock here, just about news time, and we're getting ready for football Friday night. Lots of happening, of course, right here at your home for Bulldog Sports. And this week, Pendleton County is coming to Mill Creek to do battle with the Bulldogs. Mason Halfin and Daniel Rogers getting things started right here about 6:45. The kick is set for 7 o'clock right here on your home for Bulldog Sports. So be sure and check that out. Once again, Pendleton County coming to town. So, and man, we got the Elkins Tigers and the Philip Barber Colts playing, and you can hear the Colts on 99.9 and 1240, and you can hear the Elkins Tigers on 98.9, and we have got a backyard brawl happening at Elkins Builders Supply Friday from 4 until 6 o'clock. Stop by, check it out, get you a hot dog, a cold drink. There's going to be awesome giveaways and, of course, plenty of football spirit. And Melissa's going to be there broadcasting live as well. So lots happening, and we invite you to get out and be a part of it, be a part of all of this activity. And if you love football, you're in the right place. And then afterwards, we got high school game night, so that'll take you to midnight. We're headed to the news desk next. We'll get you look at your forecast and roll on with the Bird's House of Donuts morning show.
1: This is an aerial flood warning issued at 7:12 a.m. Eastern Daylight Time. Flood warning in effect until 1:15 p.m. Eastern Daylight Time this afternoon. Flooding caused by excessive rainfall is expected. Areas affected include northeastern Roane County in central West Virginia, western Braxton County in north central West Virginia, Calhoun County in north central West Virginia, Gilmer County in north central West Virginia, south central Ritchie County in northwestern West Virginia. The hazardous weather can be expected until 1:15 p.m. Eastern Daylight Time Thursday. Impacts, flooding of rivers, creeks, streams, and other low-lying and flood-prone locations is imminent or occurring. Additional details at 7:12 a.m. Eastern Daylight Time. Doppler radar indicated heavy rain due to thunderstorms. Flooding is ongoing or expected to begin shortly in the warned area. Some locations.
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4: Here's the Metro News AccuWeather forecast. Today will bring mostly cloudy skies with a chance of a shower in the area. Expect a high of 67. Tonight will be chilly with a moonlit sky with fog developing late. Temperatures will drop to a low of 36. Tomorrow will offer plenty of sunshine, making it a great day to be outside with a high of 69. By Saturday, we can expect partly sunny conditions with a high of 68. Sunday will bring a mix of sunshine and clouds with a high of 66. For weather anytime, download the AccuWeather app. For Metro News, I'm meteorologist Joe Lundberg.
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0: Elkin's greatest hits, Madonna and Holiday. Coming up at the top of the air, we got to look at news. And we got to look at your forecast. What a cool start this morning. About 49 and 50 here at the station. Some of the higher elevations even cooler than that. So, all right, guys, lots happening. Melissa's making winners to the Rail Yard Event and Conference Center. She's got tickets to the Echoes of Icons, the Friday night show, and the Saturday night show, the mainline show. So listen up for your chance to win. Go see either one of these two original productions, one incredible band called the Railside Review, all live on the Rail Yard stage. So be sure and check it out. And all you have to do is lock it down right here. She'll give you a chance to call in and win. And it's all right here on the station that loves to do just that. Make winners. 94.7 FM, WELK. All kinds of great music coming up. I see, looks like Earth, Wind, and Fire, George Michael, and some Neil Diamond. That's all next here on the Bird's House of Donuts morning show.
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2: West Virginia Metro News. I'm Chris Lawrence. A violent crimes-related criminal case in Summers County now includes more criminal counts.
3: The Summers County grand jury has returned a 394-count indictment against Pipestem resident Matthew Keaton after he allegedly committed sexual and other crimes against more than 50 women. Summers County prosecutor Chris Leffler says the 34-year-old Keaton committed the crimes over an 11-year period. He says they decided to extend their investigation after Keaton's arrest in 2021, and that's where the hundreds of new charges have come from.
4: Since that time, there's just been such advancements in, you know, our ability to analyze information.
3: And they got that help from the West Virginia Fusion Center and other organizations. Leffler says the crimes were committed against 27 known women and 32 women they're now classifying as Jane Doe's. Keaton remains in jail. I'm Jeff Jenkins, WVMetroNews.com.
2: In Jefferson County, a year-long investigation results in charges against a woman who suffered severe injuries in a fire at her Harpers Ferry home. State police this week arrested 55-year-old Nicole Taylor for the September 2025 fire. Taylor escaped with serious burns, but her husband, 56-year-old Robert Taylor III, and their daughter, 21-year-old Cynthia Taylor, died in the blaze. An investigation revealed, however, they were dead before the fire. Robert Taylor also had multiple gunshot wounds. Nicole spent months in a burn center and is now behind bars charged with murder, arson, and other related charges. 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
6: That's what we all want.
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2: West Virginia Metro News. I'm Chris Lawrence. A violent crimes-related criminal case in Summers County now includes more criminal counts.
3: The Summers County grand jury has returned a 394-count indictment against Pipestem resident Matthew Keaton after he allegedly committed sexual and other crimes against more than 50 women. Summers County prosecutor Chris Leffler says the 34-year-old Keaton committed the crimes over an 11-year period. He says they decided to extend their investigation after Keaton's arrest in 2021, and that's where the hundreds of new charges have come from.
9: Stay comfortable no matter the forecast with David Davis Heating, Air Conditioning, and Electric, serving Elkins and Buchanan.
10: Here's the Metro News AccuWeather forecast. Today will bring mostly cloudy skies with a chance of a shower in the area. Expect a high of 67. Tonight will be chilly with a moonlit sky with fog developing late. Temperatures will drop to a low of 36. Tomorrow will offer plenty of sunshine, making it a great day to be outside with a high of 69. By Saturday, we can expect partly sunny conditions with a high of 68. Sunday will bring a mix of sunshine and clouds with a high of 66. For weather anytime, download the AccuWeather app. For Metro News, I'm meteorologist Joe Lundberg.
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Elkin's greatest hits. Whitney Houston, as we step you to the 8 o'clock hour, we got us a backyard brawl. 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It's 4 to 6 o'clock. You're invited to have a hot dog, maybe a cold drink. We got awesome giveaways and, of course, plenty of football spirit. Melissa's going to be there broadcasting live 4 to 6. Afterwards, head over to game. Yeah. Tigers and the Colts, make sure you listen. That'll be on 98.9 FM and 99.9 WDNA. And of course, right here, it's Tiger football, Pendleton County, coming to Milk.

0: Still rock and roll to me, 94.7 FM. We're out and about. That's what we're doing. Philippi on Friday. 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Stop by and see her. 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Don't miss out on this incredible opportunity. And yeah, man, Melissa might even fix you up with a t-shirt or something. So make sure you stop by the radio booth and say hello. We're back in moments with more of the Birds House of Donuts morning show.
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0: Elkins' greatest hits, Johnny Hates Jazz. Man, I tell you what, this Johnny likes jazz because there's no wrong notes. That's what I've always been told anyway. So, top of the morning, it is the Bird's House of Donuts morning show. We're getting ready to take a look at news and see what's happening around the great state. A cool start. Had 49 across the listing area this morning. So, yeah, pretty cool start. So, we want to invite you over to our 50% Friday website. Now, tomorrow at 9 o'clock, you're going to be able to get $50 in gift certificates for $25 to the Rail Yard Event and Conference Center. So make it a weekend in downtown Elkins. Every Friday night, enjoy the Echoes of Icon show. That's a salute to music's greatest legends with a little comedy thrown in. And every Saturday, it's the Mainline show, and it's music from the 50s up until today's hits. Two original productions, one incredible house band, the Railside Review, live on the Rail Yard stage. Add concessions, a full bar, a signature cocktail, and you got the perfect night out. And listen up, Melissa is giving away tickets, and yeah, either to the Friday night show or the Saturday night show, all you have to do is lock it down and listen for your chance to call in and win. Right now, we're headed to the news desk, and we'll get back into it in just moments. I've got looks like Blondie coming up. We've got the Little River Band and some Smokey Robinson. I see the Fifth Dimension in there, too. That's all next on Elkins' Greatest Hits.
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0: I'm Chris Lawrence. A violent crimes-related criminal case in Summers County now includes more criminal counts.
1: The Summers County grand jury has returned a 394-count indictment against Pipestem resident Matthew Keaton after he allegedly committed sexual and other crimes against more than 50 women. Summers County Prosecutor Chris Leffler says the 34-year-old Keaton committed the crimes over an 11-year period. He says they decided to extend their investigation after Keaton's arrest in 2021, and that's where the hundreds of new charges have come from.
2: Since that time, there's just been such advancements in, our ability to analyze information.
1: And they got that help from the West Virginia Fusion Center and other organizations. Leffler says the crimes were committed against 27 known women and 32 women they're now classifying as Jane Doe's.
0: That's Jeff Jenkins reporting. Governor Morrissey has declared a state of emergency in Boone and Lincoln County. The declaration came overnight after heavy rainfall forced streams out of their banks in those two counties. With the Metro News Minute, I'm Chris Lawrence. 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
4: Here's the Metro News AccuWeather forecast. Today will bring mostly cloudy skies with a chance of a shower in the area. Expect a high of 67. Tonight will be chilly with a moonlit sky with fog developing late. Temperatures will drop to a low of 36. Tomorrow will offer plenty of sunshine, making it a great day to be outside with a high of 69. By Saturday, we can expect partly sunny conditions with a high of 68. Sunday will bring a mix of sunshine and clouds with a high of 66. For weather anytime, download the AccuWeather app. For Metro News, I'm meteorologist Joe Lundberg.
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0: It's Blondie. It's the Bird's House of Donuts morning show. And a Thursday, I like to call it Friday Eve, but let me tell you what's happening Friday. We are busy, busy, busy. Now, Melissa's going to head over to Shop and Save in Philippi about 11 o'clock because we have got a steak fry with the Philippi Shop and Save. Folks, $12 gets you an 8-ounce New York strip, a baked potato, an ear of corn, a roll, and a drink. This starts at 11 o'clock until it's gone. And Melissa's going to be there from 11 to 1 broadcasting live. And then she's going to head over to Elkins Builder Supply. 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It's 4 to 6 o'clock. There's going to be hot dogs, cold drinks, awesome giveaways, and of course, plenty of football spirit. And Melissa on the air from 4 until 6. And then you can head over to the Elkins High School for the game. So the Tigers and the Colts going to be a great showdown, and you're invited to stop by Elkins Builder Supply. So we'll tell you about Saturday next. Yes, Melissa is a busy young lady, and we'll tell you all about that next here on the Bird's House of Donuts morning show. Nina Blackwood coming up at the top of the 9 o'clock hour with that absolutely 80s spotlight.
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9: 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I know it's 4 to 6 o'clock, right?
10: Yes, sir. 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We're going to have hot dogs and cold drink and maybe some chips thrown in there.
9: Excellent.
10: And just try to get everybody fired up to support their favorite team.
9: I'm guessing there's going to be a whole lot of football spirit.
10: Oh, let's hope.
9: What are you most excited about for the event?
10: I just seeing the community get together. You know, it's not often that we get to see our Philippi and our Elkins customers.
9: Yeah.
10: We usually just deal mainly with our Elkins customer. A few Philippi come in, but here we'll get a chance maybe to see some of them and get to know them because we might see their names on a screen.
9: Sure.
10: But
9: sure.
10: It's nice to put a name and a face.
9: Absolutely, absolutely. And Penny, for someone listening right now, why should they make plans to come to Elkins Builder Supply Friday afternoon?
10: Well, because who doesn't want a free meal?
9: There you go.
10: Who doesn't want a new tool, perhaps?
9: Yeah.
10: Or a Yeti cooler?
9: Oh, some of the big giveaways.
10: Yeah. All so, right. So everybody, just stop by and just support us.
9: All right.
10: You know?
9: Well, we have to ask the big question. You know what's coming, right? Is it Tiger Orange or Colts Blue?
10: Well, we are always at Elkins Builder Supply Orange.
9: Okay.
10: But we welcome the blue also.
9: Absolutely, absolutely. It's cool. This is such a great thing to do, getting people together, seeing folks you haven't seen in a while, a great thing to be a part of. So, and I know afterwards we're going to head over and we're going to see the game and maybe encourage folks to take their radio and tune in. It's good to be in real time and listen to that. So,
10: Yeah,
9: the announcers are, we'll have them on the air. You know, we've got each station and each school specifically assigned, and we're going to get the word out and let folks know what's happening Friday at Elkins Builder Supply. And we thank you for your time, Penny.
10: Thank you.
9: All right. 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You want to give a shout out to anybody?
10: Yeah, Rob Nesser, of course, because he allows us to come up with these little spiffs to give to our customers. He's all about customer service, and we appreciate him. He he leads by very good example.
9: Absolutely. Good boss as well. Rob, we appreciate you, and we appreciate you, Penny, and we'll see you at the Backyard Brawl.
10: All right. Thank you.

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2: 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After his Miami Vice acting debut, Phil Collins found himself cast in the movie Buster, and he remade the tune for the film. Groovy kind of love. 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

0: Elkins' Greatest Hits, Peter Cetera, The Bird's House of Donuts Morning Show. Got a little ways to go, and Melissa's going to be out and about, to say the least. I tell you what, Friday she's headed over to Philippi at Shop and Save. 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

0: sexual healing here on the Bird's House of Donuts morning show. Just about ready to wrap it up. 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And Melissa will be there broadcasting live and from 4 until 6. So stop by and after the event, head over and be a part of the game. So that's right. 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We're back in moments to put the ribbon on things and get you into Talk Line. That's all at 10:06. 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
6: Here's the Metro News AccuWeather forecast. Today will bring mostly cloudy skies with a chance of a shower in the area. Expect a high of 67. Tonight will be chilly with a moonlit sky with fog developing late. Temperatures will drop to a low of 36. Tomorrow will offer plenty of sunshine, making it

0: Great day to be outside with a high of 69. By Saturday, we can expect partly sunny conditions with a high of 68. Sunday will bring a mix of sunshine and clouds with a high of 66. For weather anytime, download the AccuWeather app. For Metro News, I'm meteorologist Joe Lundberg.
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0: Classic yacht rock at its best. The Doobie Brothers, Mr. Michael McDonald there, his very identifiable voice as we wrap it up here on a Thursday morning's edition of the Bird's House of Donuts morning show. Lord willing, we'll do it all again tomorrow. Hang tight, we've got news and sports coming up at the top of the hour. Dave and TJ checking in with Metro News Talk Line. I'm back at noon with the lunch hour, and Melissa takes off at 1 o'clock with the At Work Network, and she'll get you out the door at 5 on the ride home. And we've got Talk Line at 6:06 till 8 o'clock, and that's all brought to you by Seneca Design. So be sure and check that out. And once again, Lord willing, we'll do it all again tomorrow. The 88th Annual Mountain State Forest Festival coming up, and we're going to be talking about that in detail. We're going to be out and about, and we hope to see you out enjoying this incredible festival. So, hey, listen up. Melissa's going to be giving away tickets this afternoon to the Echoes of Icons or the Saturday Night Show, the Mainline Show, to the Rail Yard Event and Conference Center. If you'd like to go check out one or both of these incredible shows, I don't know how she's going to do it, but she's going to open up the phone lines and give you a chance to call in and win. And both shows are incredible. Two original productions, one incredible band called The Railside Review, all live on the Rail Yard stage. So make it a weekend out in downtown Elkins. And also Friday morning at 9 o'clock, head over to our website at 947WELK.com and get $50 in gift certificates for $25 to the Rail Yard Event and Conference Center. All right, guys, y'all have a super fantastic day, and hang tight. We'll get you into Talk Line at 10:06, and we're back tomorrow morning with the Bird's House of Donuts morning show. Until then, stay safe, stay happy, and thanks for sharing in a great love of music with us on 94.7 FM.
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1: West Virginia Metro News, I'm Jeff Jenkins. A Summers County man faces arraignment next month on now hundreds of charges involving alleged crimes against more than 50 women. Matthew Keaton named in a superseding indictment this week by a Summers County grand jury alleging that he strangled, kidnapped, sexually abused, and assaulted women, tried to poison them, and in some cases also committed crimes at least against two women who were pregnant. Keaton has been in jail since he was originally arrested 5 years ago this month, but these additional charges come after Summers County Prosecutor Chris Leffler and others decided to expand their investigation. Leffler says some of the victims aren't yet known by name.
2: Those are still being analyzed, and primarily, you know, through our efforts with the Fusion Center, they were able to identify some of the named victims through facial recognition, but that's still a process we're working toward. But as of now, those 32 individuals, we do not know their identity.
1: Keaton remains in the Central Regional Jail without bail in Jefferson County. A year-long investigation has resulted in murder and arson charges against 55-year-old Nicole Taylor of Harpers Ferry. She escaped her burning home last September, but her husband and 21-year-old daughter did not. State police now say their deaths were intentional and that Nicole Taylor set the house on fire. She's currently in the regional jail. The number of West Virginia counties under a state of emergency has continued to grow since June. The latest, Lincoln and Boone counties put there overnight after high water on Wednesday. 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
1: 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Spokesperson Stephanie Hayes says this is an important gathering.
6: We are looking for opportunities to pour into our student support professionals. They provide so many of those basic needs, address so many of those basic needs that build the foundation for our students to be ready to learn.
1: Participants from across the state of West Virginia. From the Metro News Anchor Desk, I'm Jeff Jenkins.
7: Metro News Sports. Good morning. I'm Daniel Woods. The West Virginia football team hits Big 12 conference play this weekend with Oklahoma State coming to Morgantown. The Mountaineer defense put together its best performance of the season against Virginia last Saturday after two uneven weeks. And defensive back Jameer Latimer says they'll just keep getting better.
8: I definitely say I've gotten better and we've gotten better as a unit. Just being able to finish games, just our attention to detail. Like throughout a full game, I still think to this day we've yet to compete at our highest level for a full game or our full potential.
7: WVU and Oklahoma State kick off Saturday at 7 o'clock in Morgantown. The Marshall football team plays its last non-conference game this Saturday against Gardner-Webb in Huntington. He hopes the defense can turn a corner after some up-and-down moments over the first three games. Defensive back Caleb Clark Glover says they've improved since week one.
9: I would just say playing faster, just getting a feel for it. And that's our mentality, just playing fast and hard, you know, having a lot of effort, just flying around. Like, that's the biggest thing that Coach Gibson, that's his thing for the defense, just play hard and physical, you know, run around. It's fun. Like, it's fun out there running around, you know, seeing guys running around making plays. Like, it's fun.
7: Marshall finishes non-conference play against Gardner-Webb Saturday at 3:30. Thursday night football coming up tonight in the NFL, an 8:15 kickoff as the Atlanta Falcons go on the road to face the Green Bay Packers. Michael Penix Jr. makes his first start of the season at quarterback for Atlanta. 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
10: Come on, Liam, let's go. Get open. Come on, go for it. Wake up. Wake up, Liam. Oh, come on, use your head. Gotta want it. Dominate.
11: There he goes again. 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
12: That's what Liam wants.
11: That's what we all want.
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7: Bad news for the New York Giants. Quarterback Jackson Dart will undergo left knee surgery and miss the rest of the season. He suffered that left knee injury Monday night against Los Angeles Rams on the first drive of the game. Head coach John Harbaugh said Dart could return if the Giants make the playoffs. Meanwhile, New York Yankees star Aaron Judge says he intends to be ready for Game 1 of the American League Wild Card Series on Tuesday. The 34-year-old went on the injured list Saturday with a calf strain. With sports, I'm Daniel Woods.

0: Coming up this morning on Metro News Talk Line, host emeritus Hoppy Kirchival stops by. A little bit later on, we'll talk to the Democrat running for state senate up in the 13th district. Also, Representative Riley Moore and the assistant acting secretary within the Department of Energy. Lots to get to. Let's do it. Metro News Talk Line's underway.
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0: 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Dave in Morgantown. TJ is in Charleston. 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Thanks for letting us be part of your morning. 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Coming up, a couple of minutes, we'll talk to Congressman Riley Moore later on this hour. Pardon me, he's got a title that's 9 miles long. Kirk Coccadrelli is going to join us. He's the Acting Assistant Secretary for the Department of Energy's Hydrocarbons and Geothermal Energy Office. Fit that on your business card. He's actually in West Virginia today. He'll join us coming up at the bottom of the hour to talk one of TJ Meadows' favorite topics. Data center, data tables and spreadsheets. That's what we're going to talk about on the air. Morning, TJ.
5: Good morning, sir. Your daily check of oil. You ready for this?
0: Here
5: you
0: go. Okay, go ahead.
5: Daily check. Got to start the show right. Brent crude, that's the international index, $105 a barrel, 33 cents, 105.33. West Texas Intermediate, $94.14 a barrel, both up around 2.2%. Overall, average cost of diesel in this country, according to the U.S. Energy Information Administration, this is a countrywide average, $6.53. Of course, there's some regional differences there, but it continues to go up and up and up. And meanwhile, the White House is talking about banning the export of diesel fuel, which is a horrible thing. I'm sure we'll get into that at some point today. Bad idea, but it's not getting any better, Dave.
0: Well, hey, gas prices dropped 2 cents a gallon overnight.
5: Oh, did they?
0: Yeah. There's that. That'll save me 48 cents, but yeah, I'll take it.
5: Well, not to burst your bubble, but wholesale gasoline up again today as well. So your 2 cents is probably going to go away pretty quick.
0: Remember when 50 cents would get you a can of pop out of the vending machine?
5: Oh, yeah, 2 quarters, yeah.
0: I was just thinking 48 cents. I don't know that I can get anything with 48 cents these days, but
5: no.
0: I digress. We'll get into all that and more as the show unfolds this morning. Let us not waste any more time, and let's bring into the conversation today 2nd District Congressman Riley Moore. He is introducing legislation today that would expand the Shenandoah Valley Battlefield's National Historic District into 3 Eastern Panhandle counties. They are Jefferson, Berkeley, and Morgan. To discuss that and more, please welcome to the program Representative Riley Moore. Riley, good morning. Thanks for joining us.
6: Dave and TJ, good morning. How are y'all doing?
0: Doing great. We got all kinds of things we want to talk about, but this legislation, it's called the Shenandoah Valley Access Legacy and Outdoor Recreation Act. Of course, you're in Congress, so you have to have an acronym. It's called the VALOR Act. So how does this benefit those Eastern Panhandle counties, Riley?
6: I mean, pretty good acronym, though, right?
0: It is pretty good. I'll give you that one.
6: this just makes all the sense in the world for us to protect these historic battlefields. We've seen massive amounts of economic activity that come from National Historic Districts. I mean, attracting millions of visitors each year, roughly right now creating almost $300 million in economic impact, 4,000 jobs, $20 million, give or take, in tax revenue. within that historic district. So we have two historic battlefields, actually, in Jefferson and Berkeley, Battle of Shepherdstown, and that's in obviously Jefferson County, and the Battle of Hoax Run, which is in Berkeley County, Falling Waters. So this dovetails perfectly into that Shenandoah district that already exists in Virginia. There's also a Virginia county that's going to get added here, Rockbridge County in Virginia, that's where Lexington is, into this legislation. So I'm happy to report that we have bipartisan support on this bill. The entire delegation in the state of Virginia is on it. Obviously, both of us here in West Virginia are on this bill. And then we have the Senate companion that's been introduced as well by our Senator Jim Justice. Same thing, bipartisan support over there as well, and their entire delegation, Virginia, West Virginia, on it as well. So to me, this just makes all the sense in the world for us to preserve our history. And our history is worth preserving. If it were not for the Civil War, the state of West Virginia would not exist, in fact. So these are things that not only preserving our state's history, but our nation's history, but will also be an economic driver and bring more people to the Eastern Panhandle.
5: Are these particular battlefields that we're talking about, Riley, are they at risk for disrepair now? Are they falling into bad condition? And part of this federal declaration will not only help them survive, but bring federal money to upkeep, those kinds of things?
6: It will. And I wouldn't say they're in kind of state of emergency as it relates to disrepair, but they certainly need some work. They certainly do. And this will help. This legislation will really help and bring federal funds to be able to bear to this. And the legislation is also going to authorize annual funding for grants and land acquisition through the year 2033. And those funds will give the district the resources they really need to be able to grow and do the preservation work that we're talking about here.
7: Talking to Representative Riley Moore. So, Riley, does this also provide a pathway, or is there a way this translates into some sort of economic development or tourism dollars for that area of the state?
6: Well, exactly right. It's tourism dollars that is really going to feed into this. So remember that Battle of Shepherdstown, that directly is in chronological order after Antietam, which Antietam is just down the road, as you know, from Shepherdstown. And this is when the Confederate forces are retreating. They're on the other side of the Potomac River, what is then obviously Virginia, today West Virginia, with the Union forces have fortified their location there with artillery and everything else. They end up, a battle ensues. And this is an extension of that battle in Antietam, which Shepherdstown was very much a part of. A hospital was actually set up there for the Confederate forces during that. So you can't tell this whole story, this history of the battle of Antietam in Sharpsburg, Maryland, without telling this aspect of it as well. And I mean, all the famous folks that you think about were there, Stonewall Jackson, Robert E. Lee. By the way, the battle of Hoax Run, Stonewall Jackson's there as well, but he is not a general at that time. It predates all of this. He is a colonel at that time. And so it's a really early on skirmish in between the Union and Confederate forces that I don't think really gets a lot of the attention that it should. So these are certainly things that we want to preserve in terms of our history. And it's going to drive economic dollars. And, you know, we have so many great battlefields within Virginia and West Virginia that need to be highlighted together to be able to tell that story in totality.
5: Talk to me about the preservation of these battlefields versus technology. It's so important, and you hinted at this, that our children understand the history of this country. And I think with the technology today, what AI could do, I mean, you could create a virtual battlefield, teach this in the classroom, but it's not the same, right, Riley?
6: No.
5: You need to get the kids out to the battlefield.
6: No, if anybody who's listening here has been to Antietam, you look at it today and look at the pictures just right after the battle, everything is preserved almost exactly the same. I mean, you are stepping into a piece of history, obviously. And we have Harper's Ferry already being part of this. Obviously, they have National Historic Battlefields there. That was a big, big battle there. Maryland Heights, Stonewall Jackson was there as well. And then obviously the Civil War itself, really one of the events that kicked that off, as we all well know, John Brown, right? And so we have such a unique part of this American history that I think really needs to be highlighted. And I do think it's going to bring in more economic dollars in terms of tourism.
7: It is called the Valor Act. It is the Shenandoah Valley Access Legacy and Outdoor Recreation Act, and would add Jefferson, Berkeley, and Morgan counties, along with Rockridge County, Virginia, into that historical district. We've got a quick write-up over at the website, WVMetroNews.com. TJ mentioned AI there within regard to expanding that. But, Riley, a lot of folks, AI has been a conversation across the country, especially in the last couple of weeks. There are a lot of blue-collar workers who are worried that AI could eventually end up taking their jobs. How do you view artificial intelligence and how we incorporate this into our economy?
6: Well, I've thought about this a lot. And I think, one, we need to keep the American worker kind of at the center of our policy discussions around AI and what this is going to look like. AI, to me, can be a force multiplier for workers, not a replacement. And I'll give you a great example. Many are concerned, say, about automated trucking. And we're going to take all, you know, the millions of trucking jobs in this country being replaced just by automated trucking. I think that you can incorporate AI into trucking, and it's going to do what AI can do best. It can make it safer, more efficient, and keep the roads safer as well, where you have like a co-pilot with AI, and it's going to create greater longevity in jobs. Look, I worked in the trades myself. People get injured all the time in that type of work. This is going to make these types of jobs safer. It's going to create greater longevity and greater efficiencies, but can then lead to jobs that have higher salaries and wages. So as we reshore jobs and bring them back home from places like China, one of our greatest adversaries on the face of the planet right now, let's say it takes 1,000 jobs to build some widget in China currently because it's done by slave labor or otherwise, we're bringing that back home to the United States. It's not going to take 1,000 jobs. It'll take perhaps, say, let's sake of argument, 200 jobs. But through AI and advanced robotics, we're going to have a better, safer work environment, but then can also provide better wages because you don't have the same amount of overhead that you would have previously without AI and advanced robotics there. So I think if you just real quick, the Pope kind of laid this out in an interesting way. And it's, look, are we building the Tower of Babel or are we Nehemiah rebuilding the walls of Jerusalem? And certainly we want to be Nehemiah rebuilding the walls of Jerusalem. AI is happening, and it's going to happen. It's going to be part of work, and we need to think about how we're going to fit that into the future of work here in this country.
5: Riley, forgive the blunt question. Why should I trust the government to regulate AI? The government has never shown any efficiency in anything it does, and frankly, I think it's a tall task to convince an American that the government can do a good job of regulating AI.
6: Well, I think we need to be careful in terms of the way we are regulating AI, and I don't disagree with you. The federal government has not been good at regulating. I think if you thought about it in terms of guardrails, just kind of setting some guardrails in here, I think would be a good way to think about this. And the AI companies that I have talked to, I was at the Hill and Valley Forum speaking about this as well. We do want to avoid AI becoming essentially the nuclear bomb of work in the future. And by that, I mean, it's the apex of technology. There will be nothing will supplant it. And essentially, we could end up replacing something so important and vital to human existence, which is purpose. Work is an extension of ourselves and what we do in our communities and our lives, and gives us certainly purpose. So we don't want to do that. So I don't think that this is just going to be totally government driven. The AI companies themselves are, I think, some of which I've talked to, looking for some guardrails, the same way crypto with the Clarity Act is looking for some regulatory framework and guardrails to be put in place as well.
7: Representative Riley Moore joining a second district congressman. Riley, by the way, running for re-election this year. Riley, if we're going to have AI, we got to have data centers that also is a sticky topic here in West Virginia. Where should we? Nobody wants them in their own backyard. Where do we put these things, Riley?
6: I think there's lots of places you could put them, but more importantly is, do those communities want them? And I think that there has to be local input on these things. And secondly, I'd say an issue that I care a lot about, a bill that I co-sponsored, passed the House almost unanimously, the Ratepayer Protection Act, to ensure that the American public is not going to foot the bill for increased energy demand, and ensure that states and local authorities maintain a voice in this process. That's going to be important in this. Look, you could go stick data centers down there like Hobet Mine Site, and I don't think anybody's going to be too concerned about that. But I think you have to have local input on these things. I don't think we could just jam these down people's throats. I think there has to be local input. Look, they have advanced a lot of these things where they do have, and look, this is something where you could say, here's some things that you have to meet if you're going to put in data centers. You've got to generate your own energy. There has to be local input. It has to be closed circuit. And obviously we're in the seventh generation and iteration of these data centers where closed circuit, they're not pulling really water. It's closed circuit and their water use is greatly diminished and minimized. But if you're meeting all of those requirements in the community, so you have those parameters in place and the community says, yes, we want these, then I think that makes a lot of sense. Now, I'm not losing sight of the strategic imperative here for the United States to win the AI race, which is certainly kind of like the new nuclear arms race that we're dealing with here in between us and China. That all said, I don't think we should be just jamming these down people's throats.
5: Riley, the president wants to ban the export of diesel sales. Energy Secretary Chris Wright says that's a bad idea. It would actually push gas and jet fuel prices up. Who's right? Who's wrong?
6: Yeah, so it's an interesting thing. If you ban diesel sales, let's say we're going to ban the export of diesel, what they're looking to do, and there's many that are pushing on this idea, is to obviously create a glut in the supply here in the domestic market. Sure, is that going to do that in the short term? Yeah, but in the long term, because remember, when you're refining oil, creating gasoline and diesel, they're going to dial back refinement, and it's going to then create diesel prices to go even higher. It's going to create diesel prices to go even higher in the long term. So I think in the long term, and that's what we got to look at here, because it's easy to break things. It's hard to fix them. I don't think that this is a good idea. I don't think that we should be banning diesel exports. It's going to put downward pressure on refinement down there in the Gulf Coast and other places. I don't think that this is a good idea.
7: Riley Moore, 2nd District Congressman. The legislation he's introducing is the Valor Act, Shenandoah Valley Battlefields National Historic District. It would add Jefferson, Berkeley, Morgan counties to that district. Riley, appreciate the conversation. Thanks for stopping by.
6: Appreciate it very much. Saturday, 7:30, let's go Mountaineers. We win. We will be ranked. Cam Cook, Michael Hawkins Jr., future of West Virginia football. I can't believe how excited I am about this right now. But it's,
5: let's go.
6: Man, let's go Mountaineers. I mean, I'm fired up, buddy. I can tell. Rich Rod is back. Rich Rod is so back right now. I mean, it is, what a time to be alive. I love it.
7: Riley, always appreciate it. We'll talk again soon.
6: Talk to y'all later.
7: Riley Moore, 2nd District Congressman. This is Talk Line from the Encova Insurance Studios.
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1: Coming up, we'll talk to Kurt Coccadrilli, Acting Assistant Secretary at the U.S. Department of Energy's Hydrocarbons and Geothermal Energy Office. He's visiting West Virginia this week. We'll tell you why. Coming up on the other side of the news, this is Talk Line on Metro News, the voice of West Virginia. It's 10:30. Let's get a news update from the Metro News Radio Network. 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
2: West Virginia Metro News, I'm Jeff Jenkins. A Summers County man faces arraignment next month on now hundreds of charges involving alleged crimes against more than 50 women. Matthew Keaton named in a superseding indictment this week by a Summers County grand jury alleging that he strangled, kidnapped, sexually abused, and assaulted women, tried to poison them, and in some cases also committed crimes at least against two women who were pregnant. Keaton has been in jail since he was originally arrested 5 years ago this month, but these additional charges come after Summers County Prosecutor Chris Leffler and others decided to expand their investigation. Leffler says some of the victims aren't yet known by name.
3: Those are still being analyzed, and primarily, you know, through our efforts with the Fusion Center, they were able to identify some of the named victims through facial recognition, but that's still a process we're working toward. But as of now, those 32 individuals, we do not know their identity.
2: Keaton remains in the Central Regional Jail without bail in Jefferson County. A year-long investigation has resulted in murder and arson charges against 55-year-old Nicole Taylor of Harpers Ferry. She escaped her burning home last September, but her husband and 21-year-old daughter did not. State police now say their deaths were intentional and that Nicole Taylor set the house on fire. She's currently in the regional jail. The number of West Virginia counties under a state of emergency has continued to grow since June. The latest, Lincoln and Boone counties put there overnight after high water on Wednesday. 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
2: Educational professionals who provide key help services to students have gathered today in Charleston, the third ever student support conference. Spokesperson Stephanie Hayes says this is an important gathering.
8: We are looking for opportunities to pour into our student support professionals. They provide so many of those basic needs, address so many of those basic needs that build the foundation for our students to be ready to learn.
2: Participants from across the state of West Virginia. From the Metro News Anchor Desk, I'm Jeff Jenkins.

0: Text line is 304-TALK, 304. Phone number is 800-765-8255, 800-765-TALK. Hoppy Kirchhoffel, host emeritus, will join us coming up at the top of the hour a little bit later on. Montague County delegate and Democrat candidate for State Senate John Williams will join us in studio. Kirk Coccodrilli is the acting assistant secretary for the U.S. Department of Energy's Hydrocarbons and Geothermal Energy Office. He grew up in Pennsylvania. Over 20 years, was a small business owner, real estate, land management, oil field services. In the first Trump administration, he was appointed to serve as the Pennsylvania State Director of the U.S. Department of Agriculture Rural Development Program. And in the second, he is serving as the Assistant Secretary in the U.S. Department of Energy's Hydrocarbons and Geothermal Energy Office. He is visiting West Virginia this week, and he visits us on Metro News Talkline. Kirk, good morning. Thanks for joining us.
1: Well, thank you. I'm honored to be on your show and happy to be next door to my my home turf in Pennsylvania. Every time I get to West Virginia, I just have an incredible time here, learn so much, and look forward to the discussion.
0: Well, first of all, where are you visiting, and what is the goal for the trip to West Virginia?
1: Yeah, right now we are at Morgantown, and I'm staring out at the Mon River here at the wharf from our hotel at the Marriott, and headed up to our lab, the NETL Morgantown facility, where we started the Coal Center of Excellence that we announced this past summer. So very excited to be there. We have industry days today. So we literally have companies from Alaska all the way right through the spine of the Appalachia into Pennsylvania at the lab today. Associations, industry, and energy policy experts that are meeting with our research and development experts here. We have, right here in Morgantown, over 500 family-sustaining jobs at our research facility here in Morgantown.
2: Mr. Secretary, coal has faced some headwinds, some from the market, some from the Obama and Biden administration, which I think are artificial. Talk to us about coal's future. What is it?
1: Coal's future is bright. Coal's future, I would say, is remarkable. Our administration, the Trump administration, loves clean, big, beautiful coal. We're going to do our darnest to carbon max. We're going to carbon max to get every molecule we can out of coal, especially coal here in West Virginia. We're going to carbon max, meaning we're going to get every electron for coking coals, for steel, and every thermal molecule we can. And that's really what DOE does. We are a research and development department, and you know, one of the premier agencies in R&D to get more out of coal. You know, how can we do it? I think the future is bright. We are going to use everything we can in advanced technologies, AI. That's we have supercomputing capabilities here at the lab. We're going to do everything we can to get more out of every ton of coal, whether it's thermal or whether it is met coal.
0: We're talking to Kirk Coccodrilli. He's Acting Assistant Secretary, U.S. Department of Energy's Hydrocarbons and Geothermal Energy Office. We spend a lot of time on our show talking about AI, data centers, the thirst or hunger for energy moving into the future. There's a lot of talk that coal's comeback could be tied to that. What is your office doing, or what steps is your office taking to make that a reality versus just a talking point?
1: Well, we are deploying capital where it's necessary. Ideally, you'd like to see the coal plant of the future. I was blessed to be able to go to Korea to see probably the most recent built coal plant from one of our allies, the South Koreans, and look at that technology and say, why aren't we doing that here? And what do? We deploy capital right here in the state, utilizing the DPA funds. So that's one area. The other area is we know that the demand, it's going to be over a 50% demand over the next 50 years. It is astonishing how AI and fiber build out is going across the country. I think right in my little neck of the woods in Pennsylvania, the last time I talked to the economic development folks from the state, there was over 105 new permits just since the springtime, just in Pennsylvania. So we're trying to locate these facilities behind the meter. And what's behind the meter? West Virginia coal is a possibility. I would look at every coal site available and try to keep that behind the meter as much as possible when citing these things, so it's not hitting our ratepayers, you know, where it hurts most in their utility bills. You know, and put the onus on the data center company to find those types of areas. You guys have also been blessed with gas and oil here in your state, hydro power. So I'd say make sun, you know, make particles and electrons move where the sun shines, and that is trying to keep them behind the meter for affordability reasons.
2: Mr. Secretary, even behind the meter becomes a problem with permitting. Permitting is a bear. What, if anything, can DOE do to help with the permitting process and make it more reasonable in this country to be able to bring energy online in a more timely fashion?
1: Sure. The permitting sign is not just a DOE issue. I hear it all the time. It's, you know, it's multi-departmental, meaning EPA has equities there. The permitting council has equities there. I would say stay tuned over the course of the next few months. There's some really exciting policy coming out to try to get the permitting as streamlined and efficient as possible. That's one of the primary goals of the Trump administration.
0: Kurt Coccadrilli is joining us. He is the Acting Assistant Secretary, U.S. Department of Energy's Hydrocarbons and Geothermal Energy Office. He's in Morgantown this week, visiting the Nettle facility here in Morgantown. We view ourselves here in West Virginia as an energy state for obvious reasons. Also as a state that could help power this AI revolution that is already here. How is West Virginia viewed outside of the state? How does Washington view West Virginia?
1: As probably one of the most economic friendly states in the country, I would say bar none. And you have some incredible folks here in your political leadership. My good friend, the Secretary of State, Chris Warner, to name one, Senator Justice, Senator Capito, Carol Miller sits on our coal caucus. Governor Morrissey's been literally just invited me to speak at his governor's energy conference coming up, I think it's in December, and I gladly accepted. But you guys are prime real estate to help move the AI revolution to where it should be, to keep the U.S. as the leader in AI, the leader in fiber build-out, the leader in data centers. I mean, China, President Xi is in town right now in D.C., and what will the president be talking about? If I were a fly on the wall right now, I'd say they're talking about AI, and data build-out. So we can be done responsibly, effectively, and keep us as the leader in AI.
2: I want to talk to you about oil, the price of diesel. You've spent time in the industry. Your boss, Secretary Wright, is a former oil man. You understand market operations. You understand this is a commodity that is traded in a mature market. Your boss yesterday said a ban on diesel, a ban on export, is a bad idea. I happen to agree with him. Is the president wrong on this?
1: I would say that he is both. There's truth in both. We are doing everything we can to try to make diesel affordable for our folks, that our citizens that are trying to fill up right now. And look no further than over the last 10 years, we lost almost 18 or 19 refineries around the country. Now think about that. With what happened, you know, short-term pain for long-term gain with the conflict in Iran, combined with the diesel refinery process and processing, you know, closing or being regulated by states like California out of existence, I'd say it's just right. We got it at the, you know, it's a bad time right now, but we're trying to do everything we can to keep it affordable for our citizens in this country first and foremost. So the secretary is, and the president are both trying like heck to make that happen.
0: Hey, Kurt, coming up on the break here, before we let you go, West Virginians have seen a lot of politicians and a lot of administrations come through and make a lot of promises over the years, and a lot of those promises, well, never end up getting fulfilled. So what do you say to skeptical West Virginians who are sitting here listening going, yep, we've heard all this once before?
1: Well, I look no further than what we did in the first Trump administration when our gas prices were so low. And look, these hiccups happen worldwide. And if we didn't take the opportunity to defang Iran, none of this would have happened. And my hunch is we'd be at the lowest point of the first Trump administration gas prices. So I would say just be a little bit more patient and these prices will come down. The president talks all the time, and Secretary Wright, about affordability, affordability, affordability, and it's all centered around energy.
0: Kurt Coccadrilli, Acting Assistant Secretary, U.S. Department of Energy's Hydrocarbons and Geothermal Energy Office, visiting Nettle in Morgantown this week. 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Thank you for taking a few minutes with us this morning.
1: Thank you. Take care.
0: Kurt Coccadrilli, Acting Assistant Secretary, U.S. Department of Energy's Hydrocarbons and Geothermal Energy Office. Coming up, we'll get some of your texts, 304-TALK-304. Check on some news and notes as well. 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
0: 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That is the

phone number. Hoppy going to stop by coming up top of the hour. John Williams will join us. Montague County Delegate, Democrat running for the state Senate in the 13th District. A couple of news and notes things here briefly over at WVMetroNews.com. One, I was talking to Jeff Jenkins this morning. Weather is weird. There you go. That's my scientific analysis, Brian Hughes. Weather is weird. I was mowing my yard.

0: in Buchanan. That's what we saw in Lewis County and these other places. And it just dumps. It doesn't move. The terrain of West Virginia just isn't going to tolerate that.
1: Brian keeps blaming El Nino, so let's go with that story if you
0: want
1: to. Sure,
0: that makes sense,
1: sure.
0: Yeah.
1: El Nino. Also over at WVMetroNews.com, we got that story. Not at the website, but the Protect College Sports Act. I haven't checked the social medias. That was going to be, I think, up for a vote this morning.
0: It's open right now.
1: Is it up right now?
0: Open right now is my understanding, yep.
1: I think I saw 35 amendments had been proposed for that bill, and almost none of them, according to Chad Pergram. Fox News seemed to have much of a chance of getting attached to it. So that could be through the Senate by the end of the day.
0: Watching Senator Shelley Moore Capito as we speak on News Nation right now, making the case for why this legislation must become law. So, yeah, the vote is open. We'll see what happens. What do they get? 45 minutes now?
1: Is that what it is?
0: I'll have to go look and see how long the vote is open.
1: I may have to find, may have to turn one of the monitors to C-SPAN this morning.
0: Yeah.
1: Oh, boy, it's been a while since I turned on C-SPAN. Also, this note coming from our friends over at WEPM in the Eastern Panhandle. An email went out this morning, either last night or this morning. Berkeley County Schools has placed Hedgesville High School football coach Jeffrey Scooter Gaskins, the principal and the AD, on administrative leave following a public allegation that a football player was forced to do push-ups for nearly 2 hours in a locker room without water or breaks. So Berkeley County Schools looking into that allegation. Okay. Can't do that if that allegation is true. Look, I'm all for, you know running, push-ups. I'm all for that. Have no problem. 2 hours with no breaks, I got a problem with that. You can't do that.
0: I think even the core makes you hydrate on an hourly basis. So, yeah, that's problematic.
1: So, again, some of the news. Buckwheat Festival's underway, TJ, over in Kingwood. Buckwheat Festival. I'm just saying.
0: I was going to say, is that a call for someone to bring you buckwheat cakes? Is that really
1: the point? You know, I'm just saying.
0: Well, somebody usually does, if I recall correctly.
1: Yeah, I usually do get an annual buckwheat cake delivery on usually Fridays, because I think they start flipping buckwheat cakes at 11 today and 8 o'clock tomorrow morning.
0: Okay. So
1: we'll see. We'll see if they come through or not. The pressure's on now. I'm all about public peer pressure. I have no problem with that either. All right, 304-TALK, 304 is the text line, 800-765-8255. That is the phone number. Jackpots are on the rise in West Virginia. In West Virginia, jackpots are on the rise every week. 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

0: So far this morning, and if you're unfamiliar with our text line policy, it's basically this. We read them all, most make it on the air, and some we reply to personally. But man, let me tell you, we've got two texts today that are not angry. Did I miss something? Y'all are worked up today, and it's kind of nasty, to be honest. Y'all are worked up. Here's the two texts that are not angry, TJ.
1: Only two.
0: So far, this texter says, one-upping your 50-cent Coke machines. I remember quarter beer night at the Hole in the Wall in Fairmont. Rolling Rock only, says the texter. Quarter beer night.
2: Quarter beer.
0: Where was it? Was it in Cleveland at Old Municipal Stadium? They had like, it was like dollar beer night, and they'd given away, maybe that's an urban legend, they'd given away like mini bats as the promotional, and it went south quickly. Somebody check me on that one. That may be an urban legend. But it sounds like something that would happen in Cleveland.
2: They used to do dollar beer night when the West Virginia Power was here. And of course, the name has changed and took over the new stadium. The attendance record still holds from one of those Thursday dollar beer nights, because that's what everybody was coming for.
0: This texter notes, I'm going gangsta, dog, D-A-W-G. I'm going gangsta.
2: And that's one of the nice ones.
0: Yeah. Everybody else is irritated. Maybe it's us. Who knows?
2: The rain.
0: That could be. But it's getting nice, right? It's supposed to be a great weekend. Great for football.
2: We'll see.
0: Hoppy Kirchhoff coming up 6 minutes from now. This is Talk Line on Metro News, the voice of West Virginia.
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5: West Virginia Metro News, I'm Chris Lawrence. A milestone for a manufacturing plant in Putnam County.
6: Toyota's plant in Buffalo is celebrating its 30th anniversary. Located on the banks of the Kanawha River, the massive plant began its operations in 1996. Governor Patrick Morrissey is here. He'll speak to media members this hour to highlight three decades of Toyota in the state. Toyota is also expected to announce tens of thousands of dollars in donations to the community at today's event. From Buffalo, I'm Jack Carlson, WVMetroNews.com.
5: There is cleanup happening today in the Morrisville area of Boone County. Governor Morrissey overnight made a declaration of a state of emergency for both Boone and Lincoln County after a massive storm hovered over that area for about 5 hours on Wednesday in a constant downpour before finally moving on through. State of emergency, again, is extended to Lincoln County that had high water as well. Two women and a man are being treated for injuries after they were allegedly stabbed Wednesday afternoon in Kanawha County. According to the Sheriff's Department, the stabbings happened at a place along Dutch Ridge Road in the Pinch community. Victims tell investigators 42-year-old Kelsey Nicholas of Clay County was riding in the back of a pickup truck with his girlfriend and began to choke her. The driver stopped to intervene, and witnesses say Nicholas stabbed the male driver, then his girlfriend, and then stabbed a second female before fleeing on foot. 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
7: Come on, Liam, let's go. Get open. Oh, come on, go for it. 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Oh, come on, use your head. 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
8: There he goes again. 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
9: That's what Liam wants.
8: That's what we all want.
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5: A Marion County nurse practitioner is behind bars following a multi-agency investigation into an alleged scam. The Marion County Sheriff's Office says 58-year-old Tracy Tannehill is charged with four counts of obtaining money by false pretenses and one count of fraudulent schemes. According to investigators, Tannehill scammed people out of about $45,000 while working for Phoenix Rising Healthcare in Fairmont. She would ask people for money for medical equipment through personal loans. From the Metro News Anchor Desk, I'm Chris Lawrence.
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5: 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Dave in Morgantown, TJ in Charleston, Jake Link on the video stream, and Joe Nelson is our operator today. 800-765-TALK is the phone number, 800-765-8255, 304-TALK, 304 is the text line. Coming up, bottom of the hour, we'll visit with Montague County Delegate John Williams. He's a Democrat running for state senate in the 13th district. He, along with fellow Democrats, were in Fairmont last night for the start of their kitchen table tour. We'll talk to him about that coming up bottom of the hour. Say good morning once again, TJ Meadows in the Charleston Bureau. How are things in Charleston today?
6: Rainy.
5: Is it raining?
6: Cloudy.
5: Sun's out.
6: I thought it was. Really?
5: I just poked my head out of the studio. We have one window over in the corner when you go out into like the, I wouldn't call it a green room, but there's a couch, like you can sit there. Mm-hmm. And I was like, man, the sun's out. This is going to be a good day.
6: Still cloudy down this way. But I love the temperature. I love the 60 degrees in the morning. Go out on the deck, sip coffee. I love that.
5: We didn't get, it was 50 when I got in the truck this morning. So we haven't, at least when I go to work, it has not dipped into the 40s yet, but it very well could tonight, tomorrow. Fall, it is actually fall, right? Did that start this week?
6: I believe so. Well, I know summer's over, but yes, I believe so. I have my thermostats on auto. And yeah. I just sent them to a temp range. It got cold enough last night that the upstairs kicked on.
5: Jeez.
6: And it doesn't kick on until it gets 67 upstairs. So it was cold.
5: We like to play this game at my house where it both in the going into fall and then going into summer. How long can we wait before we have to turn either the AC on or you have to turn the furnace on? It depends, TJ. It depends on how many layers you want to wear heading into November.
6: I look at how many kilowatt hours I have a smart meter.
5: Of course
6: I look
5: you
6: at
5: do.
6: How many kilowatt hours I use every day, and I go to the kids, turn off those blasted iPads all the time or whatever.
5: Are you that, Dad? We can't afford to heat the outside.
6: Waste not, want not, David.
5: I love it. Oppy Kirchville joins us. He is, of course, host emeritus. He has his weekly commentary over at WVMetroNews.com. Hop was also moderating a media panel last night at the WVU College of Creative Arts and Media. So he is raring to go. Hoppy, are you the guy that walks around the house turning off lights and turning off the heater and, you know, threatening to, we can't heat the outside?
7: Yeah, I do some of that. That's you know, from growing up, right?
5: Uh-huh.
7: That's,
5: yep.
7: Those things kind of stay with you. So, yeah, I do some of that.
5: Hey, Hop, you wrote again over at the WVMetroNews.com about your commentary, kind of a follow-up to last week's commentary. Just give folks an idea of what you explored following up on last week's look at poverty in West Virginia.
7: Yeah, so last week, and I think I talked about this some on the show, I cited those poverty figures of 13% of West Virginians living in poverty. The number goes down a little bit if you add in the benefits that people who are classified as being in poverty receive. But then there's another calculation, which is put together by the United Way, which I think is a more accurate calculation of the financial struggles of West Virginians and people across the country. And it looks at people who are above the poverty, the official poverty line, and people who have jobs, but they are in a financial category where it's very, very difficult for them. And then the number grows substantially. Then you have 45% of West Virginians who are either in poverty or in this category of being, I guess, what we used to call hand-to-mouth. And it's very difficult for those folks. That's almost half of West Virginians, because it means that, and these are folks that kind of keep the economy running, right? I mean, these are people who work and do stuff, but it's tough to pay the monthly grocery bill, which a family of four is about $300 a week by estimates. Gasoline prices, I know, TJ, you were talking about that at the top of the show, and now with gas at $4.60 a gallon in many places and diesel at $6-something a gallon, imagine somebody who's driving to work, you know, 30 miles each way, and at the end of the week has a gasoline bill of, you know, $80. And there's just no room. There is no margin for error for these folks. If something comes up, if the roof leaks, if the water heater goes out, if there's an unexpected medical expense or something happens with a loved one. And this is the story and the challenge for almost half of all West Virginians.
6: Two things, Hoppy. Number one, I'm not surprised at all at these stats. Number two, I'll sound like Ebenezer Scrooge, but until we start, part of the problem is we don't teach people about money and how to use it, how to budget. And I get income, it can be low, and job opportunities may not be plentiful in these things. But part of the problem, I firmly believe, is we do not teach children in school about money, what money's good for, how to use it, how to budget, and it becomes a perpetual thing. They don't get it at home. They don't get it in school, and it compounds on the problem.
7: Yeah, I would agree with that. I think that does compound or contribute to the problem. And also, as there is more, we live in a land of plenty, and there is a lot available to us, right? I mean, from A to Z, whether you're talking about items at the grocery store, whether you're talking about technology, whether you're talking about whatever goods and services. So there's a lot of temptations out there. And so it is, you have to be very disciplined, right? And the kid comes home from school and talks about how the other kids have these shoes or these clothes. So it's a challenge. It's not easy. And I think that this is the problem that many West Virginians face today. And I don't want to pick on politicians on this, but there are economic development announcements which are important and significant, but they tend to migrate toward the hyperbole, like we're on a rocket ship ride, quoting former Governor Justice, or Governor Morrissey saying we're firing on all cylinders, or Donald Trump saying, you know, the economy's doing great. Well, there is a disconnect between those kinds of statements and how many West Virginians are actually doing on a day-to-day basis.
5: You can read Hoppy's commentary over at the website, WVMetroNews.com. Hoppy, have your White House media credentials been revoked?
7: I got to tell you guys, this is an incredible story. And you probably talked about it already, but the fact that a judge, I think it was about 1 o'clock this morning, issued a court order and said, look, for the next 14 days, you have to reinstate these White House media credentials for CNN, MS Now, and Politico because you violated the Fifth Amendment of the Constitution. There was no due process. You just took them away. So that's a violation of the Fifth Amendment. But I know this is a developing story, but as of just a few minutes ago, for many of those reporters who were subjected to this, their credentials had not been restored. And there was at least one or two reporters who were heading back in this morning to the White House to cover the events with President Xi that the press passes were seized. So either the White House is confused and it's a clerical problem, or they are willfully ignoring the rule of law and a court order. Now, none of this addresses the First Amendment issue, which is the primary issue. And the president has no right, and no president has the right to do what Trump is trying to do here. And when the argument was made yesterday in court, the attorneys for the Justice Department said, well, this is a national security issue. There's no evidence that the removing those passes were because of a national security problem. And when the president posted on Truth Social or spoke about it at a press conference, all he said was he didn't like the reporting, that he thought it was fake news, and he was tired of it, therefore he was going to yank their credentials. Well, that means you're violating their First Amendment right because you're making that judgment based on a particular point of view. So the president is wrong on so many levels here, and it's an affront not just to reporters, it's an affront to the country. It's an affront to the country because the press is the arm of the public that keeps people posted. And this president, through these actions, he's demonstrated a deep disregard, disrespect for the press. And now he's taken this kind of action, which is I think, deeply offensive. And I think Americans should be offended by it.
6: Let me play devil's advocate. I agree with you. But what would you say to someone who came back to you and said, well, you know, press conferences a couple times a week, that started with Warden Harding in 1921. It didn't happen before. There have been other presidents who have curtailed their engagement with the media. They don't do any public press conferences, et cetera, et cetera. What would you say to that criticism?
7: So if you're saying you still have access to the press conference? Or
6: I'm saying they don't have it. They don't engage with the media. They curtail. They intentionally try to make it harder for the press to cover them. Other presidents have done that, so someone might say, well, that's what Trump is doing. What do you say to that?
7: I see. And that is a pushback by the Trump administration, where they say, well, we're the most press available of anybody out there. And I'm not sure that's true. But that's really beside the point. The point is that this is the White House. This is the seat of power, one of the most significant places in the world. And it is important for the press to be there and have access to the press briefing room and to the White House. It's not any president's house. It's the people's house. And it is essential to our democracy that our press is able to report on what is happening from the location. And this is a fit of pique by a particular president because he doesn't like certain news organizations to try to punish them. And it is blatantly unconstitutional, illegal, and offensive.
8: Hoppy, hasn't every administration done that to organizations they don't like the coverage from?
7: No.
8: Oh, sure.
7: No.
8: Roosevelt did that. FDR did that. FDR didn't like William Randolph Hearst coverage.
7: Did he throw him out of the White House?
8: He ignored him. He would have informal press conferences where he just wouldn't talk to those reporters.
7: Well, you can do that. I mean, there's nothing in the Constitution says that you have to talk to particular reporters or you have to do sit-down interviews with particular reporters, but you can't ban them. You can't ban them because of their reporting. You can't do that. That is simply unconstitutional and a violation of the First Amendment because you're doing it because of a viewpoint. It's discrimination because of a particular viewpoint. And it's unconstitutional, and I think when there's a further hearing, it will be determined that is the case. You don't have to like the press, and you don't have to answer their questions or call on them at the press conference, but you can't prevent them from being there.
6: If you want to prevent, you could
7: try to prevent everybody from being in an event, but you can't selectively pick people out and say, I don't like this particular news organization, so they can't be there.
6: What President Trump did, I agree, it's outrageous. And it should not stand. I think the bigger issue now, this morning, this idea that a judge, a federal judge, has said, a Trump appointee, by the way.
7: Yes.
6: I don't know why we have to say that, but everybody has to say that these days. Told the president, you will admit these journalists from these organizations to the White House. And the president, to your earlier point, has said effectively no. That is ignoring a judge's direct order. The president of the United States is not above the law. That is extremely concerning to me.
7: It is. And look, maybe that's the worst case scenario. Maybe it's a clerical error, okay? I mean, if you give them the benefit of that, maybe it's a clerical error, and maybe that's possible. But I would ask people who are happy that CNN and MS Now and Politico got booted, let's put the shoe on the other foot. What if it was a Democratic president and they said, tell you what, Wall Street Journal, Washington Times, conservative news outlets, Fox, you're out. I don't like what you're reporting. You're out. You can't come in here because I don't like your reporting. The Republicans would be outraged, and they should be. And they should be.
8: You mean like in 2009 when the Obama administration left Fox News off a press event for, was that the Treasury Department?
7: I don't know. What was it?
8: It was in 2009. Kenneth Feinberg was made available for interviews, but Fox News was left off because he didn't want to talk to him. Now
7: you don't have to talk to them, okay? But you can't wholesale just deny the access that everybody else has.
8: So we low-key deny the access. Is that it? You low-key deny the access.
7: Well, again, I don't know the circumstances of that. This president has consistently established a hatred of the press. He says things all the time. The press is the enemy of the people. A, not true. B, it undermines the credibility of all reporting when he does that. And C, the dirty little secret is he loves the media. He wants to know where the cameras are. He wants to be in the picture. He wants the attention. So on one hand, he wants the attention. He craves the attention. He wants the cameras to be there. But then he uses the press. He uses that as a whipping boy and this whole fake news thing to try to play to our worst instincts. And it's appalling.
6: I found it interesting, given what is going on, particularly CNN was one of the outlets that was banned. And my understanding this morning, the passes that were taken, those are hard passes. So those credentials ought to be good. Those are hard passes that the service issued a long time ago. So bear that in mind with all of this. But I noticed that when Caitlin Collins confronted the president at the UN, he berated her for being there. Oh, you weren't covering me. You're not supposed to be here. When you look into that, you know who let Caitlin Collins into the UN, who got her credentialed?
7: Probably
6: Melania Trump. Melania Trump.
7: Oh, Melania Trump. Okay.
6: What does that say to you? I mean, to me, that's like, okay, clearly one person in the Trump household gets it, but maybe not everybody. I just thought that was interesting. I'd like your take on it.
7: That is. Yeah, that is interesting. And, you know, I've vented enough on this. I mean, I know what the texts are going to be. But look, the First Amendment, and the judge did not decide this temporary restraining order on the First Amendment issue. He decided on a Fifth Amendment issue of due process. But the First Amendment, we use it in the press, but it's really there for everybody. I mean, the people can't be everywhere. They can't be at all the meetings. They can't be at all the city council meetings, nor do they want to be. They can't be everywhere. So the press, whether you like it or not, is really an extension of the public to try to keep people informed as to what's going on, which is absolutely essential to democracy. So it's not just about, oh, these reporters and, I don't like CNN or I don't like Fox. It's about the ability of a free press in a democracy to do the work of the people and let people know what's going on so they can be better citizens and make better decisions about what happens in their country. And that's really that to me is the biggest issue here that this is ultimately about.
8: What about Oklahoma State on Saturday? How do you feel about the Cowboys?
7: I feel hopeful. Also, that there's something that Nick Saban says, and it's called, I forget the term he used, I cited it this morning on the Three Guys podcast, is the macro is you'd like to take the success of the Virginia game, which was very good on all three sides of the ball, as they say, and carry that over to the next game. That would be the hope, right? Can you repeat what you did last Saturday? However, it doesn't guarantee that you repeat that. A lot of different things happen, so it's hard to replicate the success. And success one week does not guarantee that same level of success the second week. There are letdowns. There shouldn't be, because it's a conference game, it's a home game, it's a night game, all these things. But, Dave, you've covered a lot of football games, and you've seen a lot of games where, why is there a letdown?
8: You can't figure it out.
7: I hope there's not, but that's what you have to guard against in a game like this.
6: I really want Herbie. I want the whole game day crew, except for McAfee, to not pick West Virginia. I think we play better when they're against us. I think we play better when our backs are against the wall.
7: That's true.
6: Saban too. Pick the other guy.
7: There you go.
8: He's Hoppy Kurtz. We'll read his commentary over at WVMetroNews.com. New Three Guys out later today, or is it out already?
7: Out later today, probably about 1 o'clock.
8: All right, check out the new Three Guys Before the Game podcast leading up to Oklahoma State on Saturday. Hop, always appreciate it. Thanks for stopping by, buddy.
7: Thank you, guys. Appreciate it.
8: Take a break. Back in a moment.
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0: got a ton of texts. Imagine that. We'll get back to this whole media controversy thing. We will. We'll get back to it coming up.
1: Are they any nicer?
0: Some of them. Some of them, not so much. But we did get an answer. Remember we were talking about Dollar Beer Night? And I said I thought there was a thing. There was something in Cleveland. Texter says it was a 10-cent beer night. An ill-fated promotion by the Cleveland Indians during a game against the Rangers at Municipal Stadium. Got that right. In 1974, the promotion was meant to improve attendance at the game by offering cups of beer for 10 cents each. Today's money, that'd be 65 cents apiece. A substantial discount on the regular price of, I guess in today's, there was a limit of 6 beers per purchase, but no limit on the number of purchases that could be made through the game. When the beer ran out halfway through the game, the riot began. Cleveland, gonna Cleveland, says the texter.
1: I can imagine Harry Doyle in Major League just giving the press box a thumbs up about the keg being opened. And then when they run out, everybody's doing the thumbs down.
0: Take over, Monty. I'm in the bag. Bob Uecker, such a national treasure.
1: Underrated, too.
0: But there you go. There's the answer. I knew there was something with a discounted beer night at Cleveland, and it all went south.
1: So basically, free beer. Free beer.
0: Yeah, pretty much.
1: Yeah.
0: Imagine that going south in Cleveland. In the 70s. This is Talk Line on Metro News, the voice of West Virginia. It's 11:30. Let's get an update from the Metro News Radio Network. Find out what's happening all across the great state of West Virginia.
2: West Virginia Metro News, I'm Chris Lawrence. A milestone for a manufacturing plant in Putnam County.
3: Toyota's plant in Buffalo is celebrating its 30th anniversary. Located on the banks of the Kanawha River, the massive plant began its operations in 1996. Governor Patrick Morrissey is here. He'll speak to media members this hour to highlight three decades of Toyota in the state. Toyota

0: is also expected to announce tens of thousands of dollars in donations to the community at today's event. From Buffalo, I'm Jack Carlson, WVMetroNews.com.
1: There is cleanup happening today in the Morrisville area of Boone County. Governor Morrissey overnight made a declaration of a state of emergency for both Boone and Lincoln County after a massive storm hovered over that area for about 5 hours on Wednesday in a constant downpour before finally moving on through. State of emergency, again, is extended to Lincoln County that had high water as well. Two women and a man are being treated for injuries after they were allegedly stabbed Wednesday afternoon in Kanawha County. According to the Sheriff's Department, the stabbings happened at a place along Dutch Ridge Road in the Pinch community. Victims tell investigators 42-year-old Kelsey Nicholas of Clay County was riding in the back of a pickup truck with his girlfriend and began to choke her. The driver stopped to intervene, and witnesses say Nicholas stabbed the male driver, then his girlfriend, and then stabbed a second female before fleeing on foot. 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
2: Come on, Liam, let's go! 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Oh, come on, use your head! 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
3: There he goes again. 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
4: That's what Liam wants.
3: That's what we all want.
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1: A Marion County nurse practitioner is behind bars following a multi-agency investigation into an alleged scam. The Marion County Sheriff's Office says 58-year-old Tracy Tannehill is charged with four counts of obtaining money by false pretenses and one count of fraudulent schemes. According to investigators, Tannehill scammed people out of about $45,000 while working for Phoenix Rising Healthcare in Fairmont. She would ask people for money for medical equipment through personal loans. From the Metro News Anchor Desk, I'm Chris Lawrence.

0: me get to a couple of these texts that aren't angry. Then we'll get to John Williams. Hey, guys, you should have asked Hoppy if he remembers the Red Cellar. Wednesday night, all you can drink beer, $2 back in the 1970s. Guys, I can go back to 10-cent wings at Speedy Gonzales back in the 80s. Used to line up the remnants so I could keep track of the fallen, says the texter.
1: Was the chicken real?
0: Let me see. I have no idea what this means. 47 Trump in Berkeley County today? 47 in Berkeley County today? Is that what that means?
1: 47 degrees.
0: Oh, 47. You see what this does? Are you a moron?
1: I didn't mean it that way. I mean, we were talking. I mentioned it was 60 this morning. And, in all honesty, I have to sometimes look at the timestamp and then remind myself what we were talking about, it goes right over my head, too. So,
0: you see what this job does? That's where my brain goes to. I see 47. I'm like, Trump? What? Oh, mercy. All right, so those are a few of the texts that aren't angry at us today. We'll get to the ones that are in just a bit. Hopefully, John Williams can save this segment. John Williams is currently one of the Montague County delegates. He's also a Democrat running for the 13th District Senate seat. He was part of the Democratic Party's Kitchen Table Tour, which was in Fairmont last night. John, bail me out. Good morning.
2: Are you guys okay?
0: No, we're not.
2: Man.
0: We're not okay today.
2: Thank you for having me. I appreciate it.
0: How are you doing? How was the kitchen table tour in Fairmont last night?
2: It was awesome. It was great turnout. And for those who don't know, we had a kitchen table tour last year, which let House Democrats and Senate Democrats get around the entire state, hear about the issues that people are concerned with. And that helped

0: drive a lot of what we talked about during the last legislative session. You know, we see the agenda that the Republicans roll out, and we want to take that opportunity to sort of show an alternative agenda. And this kitchen table tour was to show people how we've made good on those promises to get out and talk more about those issues. And we've had some success with getting money in the Flood Resiliency Fund. Flooding was a huge issue that came up a lot on the last kitchen table tour, but we still have a lot of work to do. And this kitchen table tour as well is about getting out and getting people energized to go and try to bring some more balance back to state government.
1: John, I'm not convinced Republicans, Democrats, Libertarians, anybody in state government can really do much about affordability because it's a market thing. It's an inflation thing. If anything, the Federal Reserve may be able to do something about that. But school me on how local governments can do something when it comes to affordability.
0: Well, that's a good question, TJ. I mean, and certainly you're right. There are macroeconomic factors that are always going to be at play that the Federal Reserve has much influence on, and certainly in the state of West Virginia, we don't interplay with them. But there are things that we can do for our own people. Let's say our public employees who have had their PEIA rates increase habitually every single year, and health insurance costs are getting out of control for them. The spousal surcharge has been extremely punitive on our public workers. And at the school board meeting just a couple nights ago that local legislators had with the Mon County Board of Education, one person said that they pay, their wife pays 42% out of every paycheck towards health insurance. And that is not a living wage at that point. There's not much left to do with that 58%. And this was someone who is later in life. He and his wife are both getting ready to retire, and so they can afford that. But if you just took out a 30-year mortgage at 5.5%, you've got to worry about that payment as well. Money starts to run out. And so certainly, while you're right, we can't do anything about interest rates. We can recognize that our people are hurting in other ways, and we can help bring down their costs in other ways.
2: Should the state get out of the insurance business, turn PEIA over to a private contractor, private industry?
0: I've yet to see a proposal that I thought would really protect premiums. And I know some people would say that you shouldn't artificially cap or deflate premiums. But when we're talking about benefits to state employees as a draw to get them to work for the state, I think you do have to be looking at that. And you do have to be talking about ways to fund that. And as you guys probably remember, we've talked about in the House for years now about legalizing recreational cannabis as a way to fund PEIA, and certainly I'll be the first to admit that healthcare costs are increasing at such a rate that that fix alone would just be a Band-Aid for a few years, because eventually the inflation would catch up and outpace the revenue from recreational cannabis, but that would at least give us some time.
1: Can we grow our way out of this? I mean, obviously, it seems like we'll have to make some cuts, but is it possible to grow our way out of these problems in West Virginia?
0: Sure. Of course, I think we can grow our way out of it, but I think we have to address what actually drives growth and what makes companies want to come here. And a lot of times I feel like in the state legislature, we don't focus on those actual things. There's a lot of workforce issues where folks want to come. They'll bring their company here if it's an attractive place where talent would like to live. And so there's a ton of lifestyle things that I feel that we ignore in West Virginia. Maybe 6 years ago, I was appointed by the speaker to this select committee on the new economy, talking about how we take West Virginia into the 21st century. And one of those big things is outdoor recreational infrastructure. How do we improve those things so that we can take best advantage of our outdoor recreation? I don't think that just instituting a tax cut and a tax cut alone makes businesses come here.
2: John Williams is joining us. He's here in the Incova Insurance Studios, the Montague County Delegate, Democrat running for 13th District State Senate seat. Any questions about Flock by chance last night as you were talking to folks? Has anybody brought that up while you've been on the campaign trail, John,
0: yeah,
2: at all?
0: That's been a huge one. And I think when you look at Flock and you look at data centers too, we've all talked about the past few years how quickly this technology is advancing and how quickly it moves. But I think in the political realm, we're seeing how quickly these issues that no one has ever heard of quickly becomes the biggest issue out there. And we've seen that certainly with data centers and now with over the summer with Flock. And Flock did come up. I am against Flock cameras. I think that there's a lot of misunderstanding by people who seek to regulate Flock. They want to make it just good enough so that Flock can still do business in the state of West Virginia. I don't think they appreciate that people have specific concerns about Flock. People have broad concerns about ALPRs in general. Of course they do. But Flock specifically has a lot of questions and in my estimation, not the best history with their company. And so we need to really make sure that our people aren't being surveilled by a company with such a bad record of data leaks.
1: Precursor question here to understand, and then I'll ask the actual question. But did I hear you correctly? You're against Flock, no public-owned Flock cameras at all. Is that indicative of your position?
0: Correct.
1: Okay. With that said, do you worry if there is a ban, if the legislature puts that into law, do you worry about constitutional issues? So you wouldn't be banning Axon or Motorola or those kinds of companies. Would Flock have a case to say, why are you picking on us?
0: Well, so that's a great point, TJ. And I do think that there would be problems with, I don't know if it would be interstate commerce or equal protection that would get in the way there. That is a problem. But basically, we need to make the requirements so strict and regulated that Flock in its current state probably wouldn't qualify as being able to do business in the state.
2: Is it the, we're talking to John Williams, Democrat running for state house or state senate in the 13th district currently in the house. Is it the AI element, the network element of Flock, or is it the idea of surveillance cameras in general? Because there is a difference. I mean, surveillance cameras, there are city-owned surveillance cameras right now. We'll watch you walk right down High Street here in Morgantown. Is there a difference, and what is that line for you?
0: I think it is the AI aspect, and I know you guys talk about data centers a fair amount, and there are some points where we won't agree on, but I think what's happening, not just in West Virginia, but in the country as a whole, is that we have this technology in AI that the owners who are developing it, the CEOs who are developing it, are telling us how much this is going to change our lives, how it's going to take our jobs, and oh, by the way, it might kill you by the end of the decade. And for the first time, our people sort of, instead of just having these press releases out of Silicon Valley to read, we have these actual physical devices or huge buildings in data centers. And it's, in many ways, it's the public's first opportunity to have something physical to look and say, I'm not really comfortable with all this. And so it definitely is the AI. I think the cameras that you'd be talking about, Dave, are the ones that are more CCTV, mm-hmm. that can't just get hacked, that a rogue federal law enforcement agency can't jump into and use for their purposes. So,
1: John, the state Senate is extremely lopsided. Right now, Republican to Democrat. So is the House, for that matter. Talk to me philosophically about the role of the loyal opposition and why sending someone that is a Democrat, why sending you to the state Senate is a good thing in those terms and can result in better government.
0: Yeah, that's a great question. I believe that we do need a balance in state government. We do need opposing ideas. Typically, if you look at any countries that had one-party rule, they were typically pretty antithetical to our values as Americans. And so you need some disagreement in government. And I have shown in my time in the House of Delegates that I have a lot of conviction behind many of my beliefs that have led to me being a Democrat. But I'm able to work across the aisle on issues when that needs to happen. And I know that a lot of people say, well, what can a Democrat really get done? Look at the bills that you've introduced versus how many have passed. I don't care about taking credit. Sometimes in the House of Delegates, if I need to get a bill passed, I take it to a Republican. I take an amendment to a Republican to get my bill passed because I don't care about the credit. I care about getting the work done. So for all those people that want to go out there and campaign and they want to get a little star on their shirt because they got X amount of bills passed, that's not me. I'm not going to go and talk about that, but I will talk about the work that I've done to get things done, even if it had to be behind the scenes.
2: Do you really get a star on your shirt? I missed that one down at the Capitol.
0: Dude, you got to know the right people to get one of those stickers. And like I said, I don't get any.
2: Apparently, we don't know the right people, TJ. We don't get stars.
1: It's like the football helmet. I always feel bad for the kid from Ohio State that has nothing on the back of his football helmet. That's what it is.
0: Yeah, just give him something for finishing his dinner or something. Get that kid a sticker.
2: He's John Williams, Montague County Delegate, Democrat running for the 13th District State Senate seat. He, along with Republican Mike Oliverio and Libertarian Taylor Richmond, are going to participate in a debate. We're going to host it on the Metro News TV app and on WAJR and WKMZ up in Morgantown and the Fairmont-Clarksburg area coming up in October. Looking forward to it, John.
0: Me too. Thank you, guys. I appreciate it.
2: Hey, thanks for stopping by. Appreciate it. Take a break. Oh, we got a lot of text to get to. We'll see how many we can get through. This is Talk Line from the Incova Insurance Studios.
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1: All right, we'll try to get through some text here. 304-TALK, 304 is the text line, 800-765-8255. Texter says, Hoppy, thanks for visiting us. We're tired of Snarky and the Low Talker Show. I think that sounds like a podcast.
2: Who's who?
1: I'm not sure.
2: Are you snarky?
1: I think so.
2: I'm low talker. What does that mean? Low talker. Do I talk low?
1: Well, see Seinfeld. They'll explain that.
2: Oh, okay. Sorry.
1: One of us might end up in a puffy shirt if we don't manage that problem. 304 talk, 304. 2 points, TJ and Dave. You have so much common sense. Thanks. Get Hoppy some Xanax. Glad he's retired to sports where opinions always trump facts. I don't recall Hoppy's outrage when Obama did what he did to James Rosen or Fox News. No press outlet has a right to be in the White House building. Otherwise, every credentialed media outlet worldwide has to be admitted into that building, says John.
2: Let me push back on that. We're not talking about any media outlet. We're talking about CNN, Politico, MS Now that have hundreds of thousands of viewers in America that tune into them or read them every day. And that's the market voting. Do I understand you can't get everybody in the White House press room? Absolutely. But one of the most read, most viewed outlets, and I don't like MS Now. I don't watch them. But, I mean, there's something to be said for that. You are ignoring the choice that many Americans make for their news. So they're legit. You can't, this whole let this blog in, I don't buy that.
1: 304 Talk, 304. Dave, Obama did not deny access. You are effing stupid, Dave.
2: Jeez.
1: Says the texter.
2: He
1: did. As a matter of fact, the Obama administration absolutely did. And very similar to what is happening now, TJ, with the press pool and the networks coming together. The networks got together and said, no, that's not kosher. This isn't cool. You can't deny them. And eventually the White House relented. Absolutely.
2: I have so much respect for Fox News, ABC, NBC, the pool, what they are doing. And I think rightly so, because they understand that if their competitors, their brethren, however they look at it, are curtailed, they could be also. I have a lot of respect for that. That's putting your money where your mouth is.
1: All right, let me take a final break. I don't want to get caught up against the clock. We'll get to as many of these texts as we can. 304-TALK, 304. That's the text line, 800-765-TALK, 800-765-8255 is the phone number. Jackpots are growing in West Virginia. 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

0: 304-TALK, 304. 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Football season is back. 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And mention promo code football. Remember, CityNet connects, protects, and perfects. 304-TALK, 304. Man, some of these are long. I can't quite get to all of them. Is President Trump challenging the rule of law by continuing to ban these reporters? Clerical error? Question mark. I don't know if I agree or disagree with you on that. So that judge's ruling came at what? 1 o'clock in the morning? 1:30 in the morning?
1: Yep.
0: And we're going to expect government to officially fix that and have credentials restored by 8 o'clock in the morning? Give me a break.
1: Here's my thing. They took credentials that reporters already had. They took hard passes that were good. That's the difference. They're taking hard passes that people have in hand that hadn't yet been to the White House.
0: You know what, though? These administrations don't get benefit of the doubt. I'll go there. I'll agree with you there. Benefit of the doubt. All right, ton of texts. We didn't get to all of them. Team release is tomorrow. Some of you started early. Talk to you tomorrow. This is Talk Line on Metro News, the voice of West Virginia.
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3: 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Duke Steakhouse. 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Welcome to the Lunch Hour. 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

0: story hard as we hit the halfway mark here on the Duke Steakhouse Lunch Hour. And just a reminder to let Duke Steakhouse take care of all your dining needs. Going to be open this afternoon at 4 o'clock and going to be open till 8 tonight. And steak is on demand. You stop by and sink your teeth into a mouth-watering T-bone, a melt-in-your-mouth filet, maybe some buttery crab legs, appetizers, sides, and salads. You betcha we got them. And top it off with some of those famous fresh-cut French fries. Have your favorite beverage, adult beverage, maybe specialty drink. And if you need an event catered, Duke's can do that too. Duke Steakhouse. Since 1946, Duke Steakhouse. Yes, that's where steak is king, and you are treated royally. And we're back in moments with more of Elkins' greatest hits, and we'll also take a look at that lunch hour forecast. That's all next on 94.7 FM.
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8: Here's the Metro News AccuWeather forecast. Today will bring mostly cloudy skies with a chance of a shower in the area. Expect a high of 67. Tonight will be chilly with a moonlit sky with fog developing late. Temperatures will drop to a low of 36. Tomorrow will offer plenty of sunshine, making it a great day to be outside with a high of 69. By Saturday, we can expect partly sunny conditions with a high of 68. Sunday will bring a mix of sunshine and clouds with a high of 66. For weather anytime, download the AccuWeather app. For Metro News, I'm meteorologist Joe Lundberg.
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0: It's Van Morrison. Getting ready to wrap it up here on the Duke Steakhouse Lunch Hour. We check in each and every day, Monday through Friday, making sure you know what's happening with our friends out at 1777 Harrison Avenue. 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On Tuesday, we're open from 4 until 8, and steak is on the menu. 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It's 11 to 8 on Wednesdays. Thursday, today, 4 to 8. Friday and Saturday, 4 to 9. And yes, bring your appetite. Come set a spell and let Duke Steakhouse take care of all your dining needs. Come hungry, leave happy, and make each and every meal a celebration with our friends at Duke. So hang tight. We'll get back into it in moments. Got more classic yacht rock coming up. I got Phil Collins, Mac Davis, and some Alicia Keys. That's all next on the Duke Steakhouse Lunch Hour.
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5: Here's the Metro News AccuWeather forecast. Today will bring mostly cloudy skies with a chance of a shower in the area. Expect a high of 67. Tonight will be chilly with a moonlit sky with fog developing late. Temperatures will drop to a low of 36. Tomorrow will offer plenty of sunshine, making it a great day to be outside with a high of 69. By Saturday, we can expect partly sunny conditions with a high of 68. Sunday will bring a mix of sunshine and clouds with a high of 66. For weather anytime, download the AccuWeather app. For Metro News, I'm meteorologist Joe Lundberg.
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0: Elkins Greatest Hits, 94.7 WELK. Stay tuned in the 2 o'clock hour. I have a pair of tickets to Maniac Mountain's Haunted House to give away, and I'll tell you how you can win coming up here in just a little bit. 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
0: 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It's a backyard brawl between the Elkins Tigers and the Philip Barber Colts. 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

Elkins Greatest Hits, 94.7 WBL. Okay. Stay tuned this hour for your chance to win a pair of tickets to Maniac Mountain's Haunted House. 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
6: Hey, this is Roger Taylor. 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

0: Now's the time for you to get a chance to win a pair of tickets to Maniac Mountain's Haunted House in Buckcannon. They open tomorrow for the season. I'm looking for caller number three. Caller three, call me now at 304-636-9470. That is 636-9470. Caller three, you get a pair of tickets to Maniac Mountain's Haunted House in Buckcannon. Call me now.
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6: Here's the Metro News AccuWeather forecast. Today will bring mostly cloudy skies with a chance of a shower in the area. Expect a high of 67. Tonight will be chilly with a moonlit sky with fog developing late. Temperatures will drop to a low of 36. Tomorrow will offer plenty of sunshine, making it a great day to be outside with a high of 69. By Saturday, we can expect partly sunny conditions with a high of 68. Sunday will bring a mix of sunshine and clouds with a high of 66. For weather anytime, download the AccuWeather app. For Metro News, I'm meteorologist Joe Lundberg.
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0: 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Congratulations, Alex Wislosky, for winning the pair of tickets to Maniac Mountain's Haunted House. And starting next week, I'm going to be giving away tickets on Mondays and Fridays. But since I've got a busy day tomorrow, I'm going to be in and out of the studio a lot. I decided to give them away today. So again, congratulations, Alex. Enjoy your trip to Maniac Mountain's Haunted House. And we'll be giving away these tickets twice a week all season.
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0: The 88th Mountain State Forest Festival kicks off this Saturday in Elkins. 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

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The Elkins Tigers and the Phillip Barber Colts are meeting for a backyard brawl at Elkins High School tomorrow. And it's the Elkins Tigers homecoming game. 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They're going to have some really cool stuff to give away. I have some really cool stuff to give away. I've got a pair of tickets to 3 different locations, burning a hole in my pocket, and I'm going to keep that information secret, those locations secret, until tomorrow. 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

0: 94.7 WEL, KLKN's Greatest Hits. This Saturday, the Mountain State Forest Festival kicks off. We got a lot of stuff going on, and I will be out and about for almost the entire week for live remotes, MC events. I might have some stuff to give away while I'm there, and you can come out to the 88th Mountain State Forest Festival. It kicks off this Saturday. Sunday, we've got Elkins Got Talent. Monday is the pet show, and Tuesday is Night of Dance. Those are the events I'm going to be at, and then I'm going to be out on Thursday with Cletus T. Judd. Yes, the one and only at the festival stage on Thursday. We'll be in the parade on Saturday, and I think we've got a lot of other stuff going on in between as well. So come check it out. It's the 88th Mountain State Forest Festival this Saturday, Autumn in Color.
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2: Here's the Metro News AccuWeather forecast. Tonight, expect colder temperatures with a moonlit sky and fog developing late. The low will be 34. Tomorrow will be sunny and delightful, perfect for outdoor activities with a high of 71. Tomorrow night, anticipate a moonlit sky with fog reducing visibility.

0: degrees late and a low of 39. Saturday will bring partly sunny skies and pleasant conditions with a high of 70. Sunday will be partly sunny with a high of 66. For weather, anytime, download the AccuWeather app. For Metro News, I'm meteorologist Jason Catarina.
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4: Here's the Metro News AccuWeather forecast. Tonight, expect colder temperatures with a moonlit sky and fog developing late. The low will be 34. Tomorrow will be sunny and delightful, perfect for outdoor activities with a high of 71. Tomorrow night, anticipate a moonlit sky with fog reducing visibilities late and a low of 39. Saturday will bring partly sunny.

0: skies and pleasant conditions with a high of 70. Sunday will be partly sunny with a high of 66. For weather, anytime, download the AccuWeather app. For Metro News, I'm meteorologist Jason Caterina.
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That's Starship Winelkin's greatest hits, 94.7 WVLK. Melissa hanging out on the At Work Network, getting you through this workday one song at a time. In the 5 o'clock hour, the next hour, we're going to take the ride home with Smoke on the Water. So make sure you stay tuned. We're going to look at those weekly features. And, of course, the Parade of Pets and Pet Show coming up this Monday. That's all on the ride home, presented by Smoke on the Water at 5. Right now, it's Lady A.

0: Elkin's Greatest Hits, 94.7 WELK. 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And then on Saturdays, they have the Mainline Show, and they cover hits from the 50s all the way to today's biggest hits and everything in between. And of course, the Rail Yard Event and Conference Center is going to be open for the Forest Festival. They're going to have, I think, the Craft Show, the photography exhibit in there, and some other stuff, so you can go in and check it out. And next month, well, in November, I should say, I believe an Elvis impersonator is coming to town. They also host comedians, and in December, they're going to have some Christmas shows as well. So come check it out. It's all at the Rail Yard Event and Conference Center right here in Elkins.
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0: Elkins Greatest Hits, 94.7 WELK. Maniac Mountain's Haunted House opens tomorrow for the Halloween season, and you can check out that three-part haunted house. It's their main haunted house, a cornfield, and death metal, and it is something. 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
1: 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In volleyball action last night, the Lady Mountain Lions defeated Taggarts Valley 3-0. And they didn't just win, they did it in an unusual fashion, winning all three sets by the exact same score of 25-0. The Mountain Lions have now won three of their last four matches, improving their record to 5-6 on the season. They'll be back in action tonight as the Lady Mountain Lions are home to take on Union. First serve is scheduled for 5 p.m. That has been your Tucker County Sports Report, brought to you by Atkins Home Center, a proud sponsor of Tucker County Sports.
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4: Here's the Metro News AccuWeather forecast. Tonight, expect colder temperatures with a moonlit sky and fog developing late. The low will be 34. Tomorrow will be sunny and delightful, perfect for outdoor activities with a high of 71. Tomorrow night, anticipate a moonlit sky with fog reducing visibilities late and a low of 39. Saturday will bring partly sunny skies and pleasant conditions with a high of 70. Sunday will be partly sunny with a high of 66. For weather, anytime, download the AccuWeather app. For Metro News, I'm meteorologist Jason Caterina.
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0: 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Elkins Greatest Hits. Coming up next is The Ride Home with Smoke on the Water. 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

0: 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We're proud to live here too. You've been working hard all day, and now it's time to go home. 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
1: 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We'll talk about those coming up, as well as the Parade of Pets and Pet Show for the 88th Mountain State Forest Festival. Smoke on the Water always sponsors that show. And let me tell you, it's a great show. I'll be there emceeing the event. So come on out. We'll talk about that coming up. It's the ride home with Smoke on the Water.

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Second Grade to Say. It's 94.7 WEL. Okay, the Fall Crispy is in the air, and you got to pair a bowl of the classic chili with a homemade cornbread muffin from Smoke on the Water. Sit outside on the back deck, enjoy a nice hot bowl of soup at Smoke, and enjoy that fall foliage that's coming into play this season. And, of course, we've got some more specials to talk about on the way on the ride home.

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Of course, they have those pulled pork nachos this weekend and the grilled chipotle chicken wrap available. Your fresh catch also started today.

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0: Elkins' greatest hits, 94.7 WELK. It's the ride home with Smoke on the Water, sponsoring the Parade of Pets and Pet Show this Monday at the Elkins High School Gymnasium. Registration starts at 6, the show starts at 7, and it's all brought to you by Smoke on the Water. They sponsor this event every year because they love animals so much that their restaurant is also pet-friendly. 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Make sure you keep them on a leash and sit outside on that back deck and enjoy the doggy menu with your animals. Yes, we love animals, and we love Smoke on the Water for loving animals. 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Yes, we've got some new categories. 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Lots of different categories to enter your pet in. Even most unusual pets. So if you've got like a lizard or a rat, a snake, maybe keep the alligators and crocodiles at home. But other than that, if you got something, a weird pet or something cool and exotic, bring it on out this Monday to the Parade of Pets and Pet Show. I'll be there hosting the event. And of course, your pet could be the queen's choice. You never know. You got to be in it to win it. This Monday at the Parade of Pets and Pet Show at the Elkins High School Gymnasium with Smoke on the Water.
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4: Here's the Metro News AccuWeather forecast. Tonight, expect colder temperatures with a moonlit sky and fog developing late. The low will be 34. Tomorrow will be sunny and delightful, perfect for outdoor activities with a high of 71. Tomorrow night, anticipate a moonlit sky with fog reducing visibilities late and a low of 39. Saturday will bring partly sunny skies and pleasant conditions with a high of 70. Sunday will be partly sunny with a high of 66. For weather, anytime, download the AccuWeather app. For Metro News, I'm meteorologist Jason Caterina.
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0: 94.7 WEL, KLKN's greatest hits, happy hour at Smoke on the Water, Wednesday, Thursday, and Friday, 2 to 6. 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

0: West Virginia University officials are preaching safety ahead of this weekend's football game.
1: The Oklahoma State Cowboys come to Morgantown Saturday for the first night game of the season. University Police Chief Sherry Sinclair says watch for pedestrians, drink responsibly, follow directions from police, and plan your trip carefully.
2: I want to remind everyone maybe leave a little early for some delays in traffic and stuff getting in.
1: She says pedestrians need to stay off the phone, take off the headphones, and be alert when walking near traffic. I'm Mike Nolting for WVMetroNews.com.
0: Toyota West Virginia is celebrating three decades in Putnam County. Gina Morrison joined the plant in 1999. She's worked there for the last 27 years. She says she became a single parent of her grandchild a year after joining Toyota, and the company stays loyal to its workers.
3: That's been wonderful to be able to have the time with her and also to have the financial stability of a job that I knew that was going to be lasting. Even in the downturn, we never lost our employment and were never laid off, and that's a wonderful thing to have happened.
0: Morrison's granddaughter is now a member of the Armed Forces. Canal County Commission President Ben Salango wants answers about what the proposed Clean Seas West Virginia Plastics Recycling Plant would do in the Quincy area. Salango says without better communication from the owners, he's against the plant. You're listening to Metro News, the voice of West Virginia.
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0: For the second time in less than 3 months, Boone County is dealing with flood damages. Emergency Services Director Michael Mayhorn says this weather was very much like the flood in late June on Pond Fork.
7: Pretty much. It was just impacted one little community here, the Morrisville community. The National Weather Service said we got about 7 inches of rain in about 4 hours.
0: Boone and Lincoln counties are both under a state of emergency following the severe storms. From the Metro News Anchor Desk.
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1: Here's the Metro News AccuWeather forecast. Tonight, expect colder temperatures with a moonlit sky and fog developing late. The low will be 34. Tomorrow will be sunny and delightful, perfect for outdoor activities with a high of 71. Tomorrow night, anticipate a moonlit sky with fog reducing visibilities late and a low of 39. Saturday will bring partly sunny skies and pleasant conditions with a high of 70.
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5: 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Thanks for joining us, Kyle Wiggs and Greg Hunter. We are in the Health Plan Studios for tonight's show. A couple of hours of first hour, primarily Mountaineer talk, and then second hour, 6 o'clock hour, we'll get into some different things. Greg, first of all, good evening.
6: Good evening, Kyle. How you doing?
5: I'm doing well. So good. we had some basketball media availability with the women today, and the always optimistic Mark Kellogg with his thoughts. And it's interesting, the women, there's an added third preseason game, right? You can play three exhibitions.
6: Yep.
5: All the men's exhibitions are public.
6: Correct.
5: The women, two out of their three are not public. They have Correct. Just one against Frostburg State, right?
6: Yeah, that is going to be public. The other two, though we can tell you they're Virginia and Virginia Tech, are going to be the old school closed scrimmages, and so will not be open to the public and give West Virginia and obviously the Cavaliers and the Hokies opportunities to work on some things behind closed doors. So, but that will come up prior to the start of the regular season on, is it November 2nd, 3rd?
5: I think the first exhibition may be in October.
6: Yeah, it is. Women. It is for the women's team. But then they get going really early. Rhode Island comes.
5: Oh, you're talking about the season opener.
6: Yeah, the regular season opener. So they get going here really quickly. And, you know, again, Mark Kellogg likes his club, but here's a guy who's come to West Virginia and done nothing but win. 25 wins. Last year, 28 wins. And certainly just headed into the stratosphere. So he set the bar very high. But sounds like he likes this club as well, even though there are only two returnees back from last year.
5: Yeah, in this day and age of the transfer portal, it's a completely different look. Well, not a completely different look, but a much different look. Gia Cook, the leading scorer from last year, is back. But he added a lot of size to this roster.
6: And he talked about that, and that may be one of the cuts that we'll hear. But, you know, obviously intentional. And, again, West Virginia had undersized posts in the past, you know, a Mimi Wheeler types, that in comparison to some of the bigs in, you know, major college basketball, she was 6'1", but was really effective. But he said he definitely went out looking for more size, but he wanted productive size. He didn't just want size. He likes production above and beyond everything, but if you can add productive size, so much the better. So West Virginia's got 6'3", 6'4", 6'7". So much more length on this year's team. We'll see if it's as successful, but there's some other talent in the back.

0: court and on the wings besides just the length inside.
1: So we'll get into that. We'll hear from WVU women's basketball coach Mark Kellogg coming up a little bit later on in the first hour of the show. So last night we were deep into the thoughts of Zach Alley, the defensive coordinator, when lo and behold, the Oklahoma State play-by-play guy Dave Hunziker popped up. So we had to take that call.
0: Certainly,
1: right? We got great information from Dave. First of all, I didn't realize how banged up they were on the offensive line. I mean, you knew the one starter had been injured the first game of the year that they lost Jacob Sexton. Mm-hmm. But it seemed like they came out of that Oregon game with some injuries as well.
0: Yeah, physical game against the top 10 team. Now a victory, but they traded that victory for a couple of injuries as well. So we'll see what that means as they head into Morgantown this weekend.
1: So we'll resume the thoughts of the defensive coordinator, Zach Alley, coming up in this first hour, and also hear from a couple of players, Ashton Woods and Jameer Latimer. Latimer's playing very, very well and had a very good game. I think I gave him my game ball after the Virginia win last week. So, again, we'll hear from him coming up. He had a sack in that game against Virginia, and he talked about that this week. So thoughts from Mountaineer players. In the second hour coming up, in the 6 o'clock hour, we'll veer off a little bit. We'll still have some Mountaineer conversation and your texts, but something very interesting over in the Eastern Panhandle is happening, and that's the Shepherd Rams football team. They may have their best team since the Tyson Bagent years when they went to the national semifinals on a couple of times. I'm not saying this team's that good, but it's their best team probably since the Bagent era. They've actually won 10 consecutive games dating back to last year. They had a little bit of a rough start last year and some really tough luck and started 0-3, but then ran the table, and now they're off to a 3-0 start, and they're ranked in one of the two major Division II polls. So we will hear from Shepherd coach Ernie McCook coming up. They've got a huge game coming up this weekend against the top 5 ranked opponent. So that's in the second hour. And also, of course, High School Sports Line was last night. We hope you listen to that, or at least listen to the podcast. And at the end, they select their games of the week in each class. And I listen to that intently, and I pick one that I would like to expound upon the next day. And the choice for that is the game they picked as the game of the week in class AA, and that's Elkins against Philip Barber. So we'll hear from second-year head coach of the Elkins Tigers, and we'll have that conversation with Chad Ware in the second hour as well. So that's all to come. 304-TALK 304. The text line is open. Greg, this is, as the old-timers would say, hot off the presses. There's hardly any presses anymore.
0: Yeah, but still.
1: Yes. This is from the Sports Business Journal and an update on the Protect College Sports Act. The Protect College Sports Act today passed what is likely its final procedural hurdle with 74 supporting votes. So that's right around the same vote total they had previously. So this paves the way for the final vote, likely Monday in the Senate. So this was the second of two procedural votes on the day. The first vote passed with 77 supporting votes, and then the second vote passed as well. So between each of these procedural votes, a mandatory 30-hour window of elapsed time before the next vote. Any new amendments or revisions to the bill means more procedural votes and more time constraints. However, the final vote can be expedited by bypassing the mandatory time constraints, but there are some strings attached to that. So the bottom line is it passed a procedural vote today on Capitol Hill, and they think perhaps there could be a final vote in the Senate on Monday. Now, that's obviously one of two major hurdles it has to go through has to go through the House as well.
0: Yeah, and we talked to Barry Trammell last night about the bill and the potential. And, you know, he pointed out both positives and negatives. But if it gets through one, at least that's one hurdle, right? So House can be a whole different animal sometimes. So we'll see if it ultimately can clear. And I think most people are thinking it needs to clear before they go into this, you know, mid-year election recess.
1: Well, it's moving at a glacier-like pace, I guess, as we probably expected. But again, just a little bit of an update today. Again, according to the Sports Business Journal, this clearing what is likely the final procedural hurdle in the Senate. So we'll see how that shakes out and hopefully a final vote there on Monday. 304-TALK, 304, that's the text line. We'll take a break. We will hear from Mountaineer defensive coordinator Zach Alley, also from a couple of Mountaineer players as well. When we return, this is Thursday night on the Sports Line, and we're right back.
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0: Too long, and we remember schools for past,
1: right.
0: You know, classifications, and I have a hard time getting to where they are now.
1: Phillip Barber is double, Elkins is triple, but it's the AAA game of the week. Okay. So therein lies a little bit of the confusion.
0: It's a good game. One way or the other. Right. Philip Arbor is very good in

0: Trouble. Elkins is a resurgent Triple A team.
1: So that's the game we'll talk about coming up in the second hour. All right, Mountaineers against Oklahoma State as we close in on kickoff coming up in about 48 hours, a little over 48 hours away. WVU defensive coordinator Zach Alley, we got into him a little bit, and we determined that 1.8 is the new containment.
0: Yep.
1: It replaces containment for the word Absolutely. Of the week. The 1.8 release time for Drew Mestemaker, the Oklahoma State quarterback. So we went through all of that last night, and we also got a recap on the UVA win. Improvements across the board, but ticked off because of that last drive.
0: Yeah, again, we talked about it. Coach being a coach, even mm-hmm. though West Virginia gets a win, the fact that it was a 3-score lead and dropped down to 2-score because of a meaningless late score had the coach ticked off. That's coaches, but that's okay. Understandable. You set that standard, and he set it. And now they're mm-hmm. looking to, I don't know, continue, improve, whatever it may happen to be, but a different challenge this week against Oklahoma State.
1: So the buzzword after week one was containment. The buzzword after this, or coming into this week, is 1.8. Actually, that's, I guess, three words, or at least two words. It's a number.
0: Yep.
1: The buzzword coming out of last week was communication, right? You wanted yeah. the guys to communicate better. So Zach Alley was asked, how did the communication improve in the UVA game?
2: Yeah, I thought it was much better. We came off the sideline. I think it was like maybe fourth down. They like shifted, traded twice, and ended up calling a timeout and punting it. And we walked off, and Ben Cutter was all, juiced up because we had talked through the three or four shifts we had, and got it right. And so I think that it was certainly improved, and we're still working on it. I don't think it's ever good enough. That's how I am. But it was definitely better.
1: So better communication leads to at least a part of the reason why some of those improvements were made across the board.
0: Yeah, I mean, and you understand it. I mean, with so many newcomers on defense, Ben Cutter, the only one of that group that's ever made a start for the Mountaineers before, just talking through all the shifts and motions that offense has had and communicating what the change defensively should be takes some time. And not saying after three games that it's perfect, but certainly game three was better than game two and one.
1: Mm-hmm. What about the secondary? The safeties played very well, as you documented yesterday, Greg. Pretty much three corners mm-hmm. at this point sharing the time, but perhaps some reinforcements could be on the way.
0: Yeah, we'll find out some more. Haven't heard anything more about the lawsuit with Jason Chambers and others and what has happened with that just yet, but he could be certainly a big addition to the cornerback position, and we talked about Ja'Cory Thomas, the safety coming mm-hmm. from transferring in from Georgia, who was approved by an Indiana court that will allow him to join West Virginia for one more season. And again, it could be really hard for him to get on the field this week, and who knows how long it'll take, but does add depth with both those two guys that have experience at the major college level.
1: Defensive coordinator Zach Alley on his thoughts, how the secondary play against Virginia.
2: I mean, I think our secondary does a great job. You know, I think that we were in better places. You know, it's when you got guys wide open like we'd had in the first two games, like it's easy to blame the corner or blame the safety or whatever, but like we didn't cover him. So, yeah, he's going to get 40 yards. So you kind of miss some of that. In the last game, we were a lot better as far as being on routes, being around guys and, you know, trying to shut down the passing game. They made a couple nice throws. I mean, they did. They had a big catch on the sideline and we were there. You know, it just happened. So, I'm proud of the improvement they've made, and we got to keep doing that because, you know, like I said, they might throw it 70 times this game.
1: Yeah, so the secondary was better, but Virginia didn't throw it as much. Obviously, this is a much more significant challenge for the defensive backs in this Oklahoma State matchup.
0: Yeah, it is, and because the Cowboys get rid of the ball so quickly and Mr. Maker's 1.8 second, average delivery time makes the coverage that much more difficult because you're not going to get as much pressure on him, but also usually precludes the opportunity to go deep, and they don't throw it deep a whole lot, but they've been really good at getting the ball out of their hands and completing stuff short.
1: Stacking improvements, that's the key now, continuing to get better.
2: You know, I think I look at what we did well the last couple of weeks from a defensive scheme standpoint and try and do that again. You know, obviously this happens fast. Every week's a different offense, so you're trying to call things that are similar to what you've already done so that the guys know, like, oh, okay, this is just like this from last week, because there are similarities in some of the things you see week in and week out. You know, so trying to get them prepared that way, get them ahead of the eight ball, you know, and ready to play faster, you know, and so they can kind of build on the positives and then hopefully eliminate some of the negatives.
1: So continuing to improve. That's the next step.
0: And certainly we've seen that over the course of the three games. I mean, wasn't very good the first two, but obviously the third was much better. And now you hope you continue to improve. But that's why, you know, you also don't want to have to reinvent your defense each and every week. Build upon what you've done makes the learning process that much easier.
1: More on the quarterback, Mestemaker. We've heard a lot about him. More from Zach Alley on Drew Mestemaker.
2: You know, poise in the pocket. You know, he moves around the pocket well, keeps his eyes down the field, you know, finds the open guys. Like, you don't play a lot of quarterbacks in college football that are going to start in their first read, get their second read, get their third read, and throw the fourth read. I mean, it just doesn't happen. You know, you don't see a lot of guys that are there, but he'll look to the field, check all three guys, come back to the curl in the boundary. You know, so he's pretty impressive that way from a just ability to understand what coverages he's getting, where the ball's supposed to go, and then he's got the poise to stand in there and then throw it, even if it's a little bit later or pressure's in his face.
1: So not all the time does he release in 1.8 seconds. He's got the ability to read the field.
0: Yeah. But again, you know, we talk about physical tools so often of every player, quarterbacks included, but it's the mental tools of being able to go through all those checks that make somebody really special. And you see that, and that's why it's so hard to find NFL guys, because it becomes even more important at that level, and it's harder and harder to do. Mestemaker is a guy that the NFL thinks has a real future there, because he's able to do that. Not only does he have good physical tools, but mentally he appears really sharp as well.
1: Thoughts on the targeting call? Of course, we've documented the fact that the rule has changed, which is a break for now, and Nick Taylor will not miss the first half of this game after getting the targeting call on the final drive of the Virginia game. Now, if he gets another targeting call, that's when the suspension comes. Mm-hmm. But the previous rule was it was automatic. You're ejected from that game. It's the first half. You're out the rest of the game. It's the second half. You're out for the first half of the next game, which would have been this coming Saturday. But again, that rule has changed. And West Virginia right now benefiting from that. Zach Alley on that targeting call that was whistled against Nick Taylor.
2: I think from a targeting standpoint, you know, you can't do that. I told Nick this week when the officials had the little tape we get where it's like, here's the definition of what the penalties are, like, that's going to be the example for what targeting looks like. So that's a no-no. You can't do that at any point. And, like, he's a guy that is extremely aggressive and cares, and, like, he wants to hit everybody, and he's got to have better technique there and not go flying in head first. I said, we put that guardian cap on there, and you think now you can spear everybody. So we don't want that to happen, obviously. You know, you don't want to lose him. Now thankfully they've changed the rule. You know, now you don't want to lose him for a game by having a second one this year. So that was just kind of unacceptable, kind of dumb in the moment. And then just as a whole, you know, I felt like the guys, you know, we played to not lose on that drive. We didn't play to win. And that makes me mad. I don't like that. We don't play to not lose. Like, I'm playing to win. And so sometimes, like, we didn't challenge receivers. We didn't play man coverage when I called it. We just did some things where I have no idea what we were thinking. And you know, I chalked it up to a little bit of immaturity from, you know, we got a lot of guys who maybe not been in a stage or in a stadium, and that was a big moment. And we've got to improve and be better in those situations.
1: So a little bit more on that last drive, which really got under –
0: obviously
1: got under the DC skin a little bit.
0: Yeah, I didn't count it up, but there were a bunch of penalties on that drive as well that certainly led to Virginia getting down the field and getting a touchdown on the board. But again, from a fan perspective, you look at it and go, no big deal. Coaches obviously view things completely differently.
1: A couple of backups have become more important up front defensively, including Will DeBlanc in the middle of that defense, and Emerson Joy, the Canada native who transferred from Alberta College to West Virginia. Some thoughts on those two now key backups in LeBlanc and Joy.
2: Yeah, you know, Emerson, obviously, you know, because of Darius Wiley going down, has a bigger role, got more in the game as the game went along. I thought he got better, you know, from the first snap to the last snap. You know, he's still learning how to play the game fast and physical, but he wants to do exactly what you tell him to do. You know, if you tell him to go down slanting there and put your face in that wall, he's going to do it, you know. And so that part is good because he cares and it matters to him. So you'll see the improvement over time. And then, you know, Will got a couple more snaps. He was, you know, he was down most of camp. He just didn't get a lot of reps in fall camp because of an injury. And so, you know, he's kind of getting back into form. And hopefully as we get later in the season, he'll become, you know, more and more reliable because he just needs the reps.
1: Yeah, and you need that depth up front.
0: Yeah, exactly. He's an inside guy, and I think he got 7 snaps the other day. So his time will come, and that those reps will go up because you'd like to keep, you know, Nate Gabriel and Corey McIntyre from having to play 50, 60 snaps each. Henson and Yendor Mack are starting to emerge in the interior defensive line, but you need somebody else behind them because you'd like to have 6 between those two positions.
1: One more cut from the defensive coordinator, more about the defensive line that we just talked about, the defensive line and the Bandits.
2: Definitely personnel-based. You know, I feel like we have guys who can help us at those spots if you put them in positions to be successful. So, you know, we move Harper Holloman around a lot of places because he can do that. He's really smart. He understands the game. Like, football is easy for him. You know, he just gets it. So, like, I'm trying to put him in places where we feel like he can maybe be more effective or more helpful depending on, you know, what personnel they're in, what they're doing. And so trying to move those guys and use them different ways because I think we're pretty competent in that room right now as far as our ability to do a lot of things.
1: Yeah, Harper Holloman's a guy who's shown pretty good versatility in terms of dropping back a little bit in pass coverage and also the ability maybe to get to the quarterback.
0: Yeah, he has done both. And the guy that also plays that position has rotated a lot with him, and David Ofogo has shown some ability as well. So, you know, you can utilize those guys in a variety of roles. So far, Ofogo has been mainly a guy that comes off the edge. But Harper Holloman, I think, has been somebody that's – I mean, I wouldn't say he's a pleasant surprise because he was the guy that they targeted as your starter at that Bandit position, but he's someone who's really got the versatility of that spot looks for.
1: 304 Talk 304. We'll take a break. We'll hear from a couple of Mountaineer players as we move along. Hour number one of the CityNet statewide sports line. Hour number two coming up, Shepherd coach Ernie McCook will join us, and we'll talk high school football as well in the second hour. We're back to the Health Plan studio in a moment. Of course, football season is back, and that means it's time to stream every play with high-speed CityNet fiber internet. 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

0: Thursday night on the Sports Line, Kyle and Greg. We're moving closer to West Virginia, Oklahoma State. That's the focus here in hour number one of the program. Let's see what some of the players had to say about this game this week. And a quick look back to UVA, the victory for UVA, specifically with Jameer Latimer, who had quite a game.
1: Yeah, and nickel safety for West Virginia, transferred in. Obviously, the older brother of a freshman running back, Amir Latimer. But Jameer has been starting for West Virginia, began his career at Jacksonville State, spent last year at Wisconsin, and now come in and really entrenched himself very well at that nickel position.
0: Of course, there were many questions about the defense coming into the Virginia game, and West Virginia answered many of those questions, and Jameer Latimer talked about the improvements made.
2: Yes, sir. I'll definitely say I've gotten better, and we've gotten better as a unit. Just being able to finish games and just our attention to detail, like throughout a full game. I still think to this day we've yet to compete at our highest level for a full game or our full potential. So we still got some work to do, but obviously the effort is there. So
3: where can you still improve
2: it? Like I said, I'll say just being able to play at our fullest potential for a full game. Mm-hmm. Is there?
3: What about your play? Can you analyze that for me? How have you done?
2: I feel like I've done pretty well. Obviously, like there's places where you can get or I can get better. I think nobody's perfect. I mean, that's in every game. I try to look at like what I can do to get better because like at the end of the day, I do leave plays on the table at times, and I just want to see where I can be better specifically in that moment. So,
0: a veteran guy here, Greg, with incredible experience, a guy who's played in over 40 college games and obviously was one of the top targets portal-wise for this team on the defense.
1: Yeah, and a guy they knew because he'd spent time at Jacksonville State with Rich Rodriguez and even early in his career with Zach Alley before. So he plays a really unique position. That nickel safety is a spot that, you know, it often plays in the box. It's often an outside linebacker, but then you also have to be able to cover slot receivers. And then you have to also be able to cover tight ends. He's not the biggest guy in the world by any stretch. I mean, he's 5'9". You got to be tough enough to play in the box, but also athletic enough to be able to cover a slot. So it's a unique position. He began his career as a corner, but has played nickel at Wisconsin last year, and now seemingly has really fit in.

0: Oh, at that position, West Virginia.
1: And right now, currently third on the team in tackles. And he got himself a sack, and he talked about that, his first college sack, Jameer Latimer.
2: Probably like my third sack in my whole life for us. It's pretty exciting, especially to get like the strip fumble, and in that moment it was pretty crazy. So.
3: Something you expected when you were coming to West Virginia is that the opportunity to actually get in the back there and get a sack.
2: Yeah, knowing that I was playing nickel in Coach Alley's defense, we do blitz a lot, and just like having that opportunity, he'll put you in position to make plays. So that's something I definitely expected.
4: So I know you played nickel last year at Wisconsin, but you played mainly corner, right, at Jack State?
2: Yes, sir.
4: I mean, did you play any nickel there? And if so, are you still sort of getting used to this position in this system?
2: Yes, sir. I mean, I'm pretty comfortable in my position now. I say last year at points, I wouldn't say I panicked, but I my eyes would go like crazy. Like I wouldn't look at my correct keys, and just going through that last season, it made me a better nickel this year. Yes, I did play nickel at Jacksonville State, but it was more so on like third down packages where they needed me to come in and cover, because obviously I was just a freshman, so.
1: Yeah, so a nickel safety, a versatile player.
0: Yeah, very versatile. And like I said, he's learned over time and become more adept to it, and is as important as anybody in that defense for West Virginia.
1: And his thoughts about wearing UVA down, both physically and mentally, their offense, and how West Virginia's defense managed to do that.
2: I think when you bring that human element into the game where you're just being physical with somebody all game, it kind of wears and tears throughout the game, and that's something that we talk to each other about, like from the jump, just being aggressive and being physical, just for that reason and things like that. So,
5: from the coaches, or was that something you all, especially in the secondary and on the perimeter,
2: discussed? More so, just like us as players, but obviously our coaches hint on that, but they don't really have to say too much to us because that's just something we bring on our own wits. So.
0: More important. I mean, you would think of a team with a big, strong offensive line like Virginia being the one that's going to physically impose mm-hmm. and wear teams down over the course of time. But that tells you how well West Virginia's defense played in that game, because they were the ones who were able to impose their own will physically and mentally over the course of that day.
1: Phrase of the week, 1.8 seconds, and Drew Mestemaker's release. Jameer Latimer, his thoughts on that.
2: Well, you just match routes quicker. I mean, there's pros and cons to everything. Him getting the ball out quick could also mean that we could bait him into throwing picks and showing a lot more disguise. So, yeah.
1: So there's the chess match.
0: Yeah, exactly. And you know, a guy like a nickel who's that close is going to be one who's often going to be targeted on some of those quick slants and quick throws, but. In the right position, he mm-hmm. could be the guy that's right there ready to come back with one. So a lot of it will come down on his ability to certainly diagnose real quickly what's going on.
1: One more with Jameer Latimer. He expounds a little bit on his position. We've talked about the uniqueness of it and working his way, improving, and learning more playing at that nickel safety position.
2: No, because I feel like I've gotten to a point now where mentally I can offset that with knowing what's coming and a lot of film study, expecting one thing to happen, and when it happens, like I can play faster.
1: All right, so a little bit there in terms of his comfort level.
0: Yeah, comfort level despite his lack of size, mm-hmm. How he overcomes that by being in the right position a vast majority of the time.
1: Jameer Latimer, third leading tackler on the Mountaineers. The fourth leading tackler on this West Virginia defense is Will linebacker Ashton Woods.
0: And another guy I thought played really well against Virginia. He's had a really solid season, but seemed to step it up a whole lot this past weekend in Charlotte.
1: So Ashton Woods discussed his comfort level on this defense.
6: I'm feeling way more comfortable this year, yes, sir. Last year I felt like I was getting my toes wet and just fitting into the scheme, playing first really college snaps on defense this year. I'm really feeling like I've been building, but yeah, yes, sir.
4: How do you feel comfortable? Like, what area can you explain?
6: I'm trying to figure out how to put this into words, but I would say I do my job, but I know I'm trying to win in the gray. It's not all black. Last year I was in black and white. I was like, just fit my gap. Now I feel like I'm trying to win in the gray. Like, I can fade a gap and help out in other areas when my gap's closed and gotten compressed by the D-line. Yep.
1: North Carolina transfer who played a lot last year, started, obviously worked his way into the starting 11 defensively this year.
0: Yeah, again, was a major factor for West Virginia last year, especially on special teams through the first six games, but then had a severe shoulder injury at BYU that sidelined him for the rest of the season. So, as you said, began his career the year before at North Carolina, played a little bit there, but, you know, just, you know, true freshman snaps on special teams and things like that. And, you know, started to get his feet wet last year, and now obviously is a starter and a major component of that defense.
1: 1.8 seconds again. Quick release. Drew Mestemaker, Ashton Woods' thoughts on that.
6: I mean, it's just a different game, just different quarterback, so should have to go play him the way we want to play him.
4: Zach blitzes a lot. Have you been in part of defenses that have blitzed this much? Are you a good blitzer, would you say?
6: I feel like I'm all right blitzer. At North Carolina, we blitzed a good amount, too, so with Coach Collins. But, yeah, Coach Alley loves to get out the quarterback, and hey, the players love it. I love it. Blitzing the quarterback is one of the most fun things to do in the game. Everyone wants a sack.
1: And, again, that's trickier when you've got a quick release guy.
0: Yeah, I mean, it was one thing last week, and certainly West Virginia got after Prabula a whole lot, much tougher this week. With an Oklahoma State quarterback who gets rid of the ball that much quicker. But you also still you can't just, you know, give up on pressuring him, because you can't just let him sit back there. So you got to find a way for that happy medium. Try to force his hand a little bit by also realizing that he's often get rid of it real quickly in cover as well. So that's, again, the cat and mouse we keep talking about.
1: One more from Ashton Woods, and obviously a big night. In Morgantown, night game, Oklahoma State, West Virginia coming off a huge win back in the national discussion. And this, of course, is the Big 12 opener, which is very significant.
6: You want to go win no matter what, but Big 12 means a little bit more because you want to go and get into that conference championship. So it's letting the guys just be as consistent as possible. Don't get high on the wins and don't get low off the losses. Just always come do your job and work as hard as possible.
5: Playing in the gray, living in the gray. It's a good description. Describe that instant, that moment when, whoop, I can go get the quarterback, or whoop, I've got that path to go get that player on the perimeter.
6: Yeah, it's just when you're when you're going up to fill your gap and you see your D lineman closing your gap and you know there's no way that running back can get through, and you see the running back's shoulders move a different way, you know you can go and strike in the other gaps to your right and left, just playing off that. And then in coverage, if quarterback's looking to the field but your coverage is in the boundary and we're in a vision coverage, you can break to the field because you know the pass rush is going to get him before he can get back to the boundary.
5: Part of the progress for you is when you were focusing on, hey, I've just got to fill this gap, this is my assignment, your vision is maybe kind of narrowed, where now you see more?
6: Yeah, I feel like I'm seeing a lot more. Just last year I felt like it was a little more jittery, which, I mean, it was first time playing college football and playing defense in over a year since. So, yeah, I'm just feeling a lot more comfortable.
1: Good description there in terms of your assignment, gap closes, somebody else has control of that, you can go perhaps somewhere else, make a play.
0: Yeah, but that's the experience level, right?
1: Right.
0: Understanding when you can leave your assignment.
1: Yes, exactly.
0: It's easy to leave the assignment, but there are times you can't do it, but there are times you can. So the experience level helps you understand when you can, when you can't.
1: We'll take a break. 304 Talk 304 texts coming up. This is the CityNet statewide sports line. 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

0: sitting at Statewide Sportsline Hour number one. Before we get out of here for hour number one, let's Metro News TV reporters, WVMetroNews.com reporters, Greg Carey and Joe Brocato, they preview the big games each week in each of the three classes. So let's take a listen and a look as to what Greg and Joe think the best games are in AAA this week.
1: Joe Brocato and Greg Carey back in the studio as we continue our Week 5 high school football previews. High school football, of course, the shortest of all the seasons that we have here, as though we have already reached the midway point for a number of teams across the state. Greg, before we take a look at the big matchups coming up on Friday, which team in Class AAA impressed you the most?
2: I'm going with Ripley, and the Vikings reeled off a third consecutive victory while maintaining possession of the old Oaken Bucket by taking care of business in a 54-29 victory over Point Pleasant. That result allows Ripley to improve to 3-1. And since a one-possession loss to Sissonville in its opening game, the Vikings have scored 131 points over their ongoing win streak while putting themselves in good position to now be playing meaningful football down the stretch.
1: Streak is over in Rachel. I'm sure they're tired of talking about it, but it is over for North Marion as they exercise some demons with a 29-25 victory over Fairmont Senior in an exciting contest at Woodcutter Stadium. A late touchdown from Brian Poindexter leading the Huskies to the victory over their rivals from Fairmont Senior, breaking that 23-game losing streak. North Marion now find themselves in very good position near the midway point of the season. They're

0: with Williamstown, which has proven to be one of the top teams in AA to this point. Chapmanville had its way with a youthful Yellow Jackets team last season, but that Williamstown team has made major strides over the first 4 weeks of the 2026 campaign, and the Tigers must be aware that a tougher game is in store this time around. If Chapmanville can prevail in this contest, however, it sets itself up for a strong opportunity at a win streak, which is something that up until this point in the season, the Tigers have missed out on.
1: A very big challenge, but a big opportunity for the Flying Eagles of Robert C. Byrd as they'll take on their rivals from Bridgeport coming up on Friday night. And RCB has done everything that you could possibly do in the opening month of the season. They're off to a 4-0 start, a couple of good victories over Kaiser and Fairmont Senior to lead the way in the group of victories that they've been able to obtain so far. And they're off to their best start since 2007, but obviously Bridgeport has dominated the series in recent years. They've won 20 in a row, and Fairmont and Robert C. Byrd has scored just 6 points in the last five meetings against the Indians. So a big challenge, but certainly an opportunity to see if Robert C. Byrd has made some great progress. We'll see what they can do Friday night against the Indians. And the Week 5 game of the week.
0: Yeah, I'm going with the AA against AAA rivalry matchup. Phillip Barber against Elkins, and the Tigers are welcoming the Colts in a rivalry matchup as Elkins seeks a third straight victory as well as a 4-1 start to this season. Phillip Barber, meanwhile, is fresh off of a loss to Bridgeport, and that marked the Colts' second straight setback, although it has a more favorable schedule in the second half of the regular season, and a victory against Elkins would go a long way toward enhancing the Colts' playoff positioning. 1 week after a loss to the Indians, however, Phillip Barber's run defense is again going to be put to the test against an Elkins squad that prefers to keep it on the ground.
1: And I'm going to go with a Quad A versus AAA matchup. University taking on Fairmont Senior, and University's off to a 4-0 start, and they've got the best scoring offense in Class Quad A. They've put 233 points on the board in their 4-0 start. They're taking on a Fairmont Senior team that's off to a 1-3 start. Yes, a very difficult schedule with losses coming against Robert C. Byrd, North Marion, and Herbert Hoover to open up the year. They've got some tough games coming up in the second half of their schedule, Bluefield, Elkins, and Bridgeport. So it's time for Fairmont Senior, if they're to return to the playoffs once again, to start stacking some victories. And they've got an opportunity to pick up a number of bonus points if they're able to knock off University on Friday night. We'll take a look at Class AA and Class A coming up later in the week.
2: Yeah, we'll hear the AA preview coming up next hour from Greg and Joe. So great work there setting the table for the AAA games this week and a couple of interclass games as well.
3: Yeah, certainly. And we'll preview one of those interclass games in the next hour when we talk to Elkins' coach.
2: A couple of texts regarding the today was the hearing date, September 24th, for Brennan Laurent and Javen Buchanan and Ben McDougal. Chambers was in that part as well. We don't have any details yet.
3: No.
2: We don't know exactly what happened, what transpired.
3: Yeah, have not heard. Again, today was the start, but that doesn't mean it had to be decided, and today is the end. So certainly we'll keep an eye on that and let you know as soon if and when ultimately a decision is made in that case.
2: Some really good research here from Timothy in Barbersville. He says the last time West Virginia was 3-0 or better and hosted a night game in Morgantown, that was all the way back Saturday, September 28, 1996, beating Maryland 13-0. So the last time West Virginia started 3-0 or better, hosted a night game in Morgantown that West Virginia won, was Maryland in 1996.
3: Okay. That's good. Notice that had been one of the Amos's team, and obviously one of the best defenses around that year as well, as they shut out the Terps. Maybe, but again, Terps didn't even cross half field.
2: That's hour one of the Sports Line. Stay with us. We'll be back after the news, top of the hour.
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7: West Virginia Metro News. I'm Jack Carlson. West Virginia University officials are preaching safety ahead of this weekend's football game.
8: The Oklahoma State Cowboys come to Morgantown Saturday for the first night game of the season. University Police Chief Sherry Sinclair says watch for pedestrians, drink responsibly, follow directions from police, and plan your trip carefully.
9: I want to remind everyone maybe leave a little early for some delays in traffic and stuff. Getting in.
8: She says pedestrians need to stay off the phone, take off the headphones, and be alert when walking near traffic.

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1: Toyota West Virginia is celebrating three decades in Putnam County. Gina Morrison joined the plant in 1999. She's worked there for the last 27 years. She says she became a single parent of her grandchild a year after joining Toyota, and the company stays loyal to its workers.
2: That's been wonderful to be able to have the time with her and also to have the financial stability of a job that I knew that was going to be lasting. Even in the downturn, we never lost our employment and were never laid off, and that's a wonderful thing to have happened.
1: Morrison's granddaughter is now a member of the Armed Forces. Kanawha County Commission President Ben Salango wants answers about what the proposed Clean Seas West Virginia Plastics Recycling Plant would do in the Quincy area. Salango says without better communication from the owners, he's against the plant. You're listening to Metro News, the voice of West Virginia.
3: 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Hi, I'm meteorologist Brian Hughes, and I'm proud to introduce to you the all-new Metro News Television Weather. We have a team of meteorologists who share my passion for telling the weather story of the day. 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
1: For the second time in less than 3 months, Boone County is dealing with flood damages. Emergency Services Director Michael Mayhorn says this weather was very much like the flood in late June on Pond Fork.
6: Pretty much. It was just impacted one little community here, the Morrisville community. The National Weather Service said we got about 7 inches of rain in about 4 hours.
1: Boone and Lincoln counties are both under a state of emergency following these severe storms. From the Metro News Anchor Desk.
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3: CityNet Statewide Sports Line, we continue on this Thursday. Kyle Wiggs and Greg Hunter. Coming up this hour, women's basketball, WVU coach Mark Kellogg meeting the media today and kind of going over some issues with his team, including a rebuilt roster that is new other than two players. So we'll talk about that coming up. Also, we'll head to the Eastern Panhandle where the Shepherd Rams are in the midst of a 10-game winning streak dating back to last year. They're 3-0 this year and have a huge game coming up against the top five opponent in Kutztown. So head coach Ernie McCook will join us, and we'll talk high school football as well. We'll preview the Elkins game against Philip Barber coming up with Elkins coach Chad Ware. He'll join us. That's all on hour number two of the CityNet Statewide Sports Line. We've got some leftover texts, Greg. Let's get to those real quick before we move on. 304. Talk 304, texter asking about the depth on the offensive line. Have they gotten to seven? Did seven play significant snaps on Saturday?
4: No, they did play six. Yeah. Josh Iosa came in to replace Nick Cray when Nick got hurt. And Josh has been the first to play in any of these first three games in the heat of the battle against Tennessee Martin. They played a bunch of guys. But Josh is the first. You think Cam Griffin will be ready and able to play significant snaps, though he hasn't done so, again, in heat of the battle to this point. And DeMarcus Lillard, the true freshman, they've talked about a great deal. And then Malik Agbo, another guy. So, I mean, that's nine guys you talk about. But really, at this point, I think you've only got confidence having seen six of them actually play.
3: Brown, Cray, Wes King, Bubba Grayson, Cassidy, and then Isosa.
4: Yep.
3: Has been
4: that's been the six so far. But, you know, there are a few more that they say are you know, capable, but having seen them with their own eyes in a game, not yet.
3: Texter asked if this bill, we talked about the Protect College Sports Act at the top of the show. It went through a procedural vote today, and actually two, and passed. So the texter asks, if this passes both houses, do you believe it will stop realignment? I find that hard to believe. Well, if you believe Barry Trammell, who we had on last night, a longtime Big 12 writer and coverer and college football savant, he doesn't believe it either. He thinks that many of these things will ultimately end up in court, like kind of they have been the last few years anyway.
4: Yeah, just because it gets passed through Congress and doesn't mean that it will automatically end all court cases. And that's certainly one of those that would be challenged. And I do have to see what the bill, the final version of the bill, how it addresses future conference changes. 'Cause there's talk that you've got to go a couple of years as an independent before you can switch leagues. Mm-hmm. And we've heard a lot of things and additions and in various portions of this bill that I'm not certain will be there when it ultimately comes out, if it ultimately comes out. I do think that a lot of people, not everybody, because some people are vastly against slowing down that part of the change, but a lot of people would like to see it slowed, but we'll see what indeed happens. I don't know. Like I said, you'd like to see, I mean, a lot of things slow down, but will it? as we've seen in the past, mm-hmm. nothing has really hampered change within college athletics.
3: Texter says, don't know if you caught McAfee and Herb Street talking today about how game day has to come back to Morgantown this year. So to the team, if proving the disrespectful naysayers wrong is not enough, then make that your motivator for playing the rest of the season like you played back on Saturday. Well, you know, who knows? You win this game, you win at Iowa State, you're 5-0 and you're ranked. Perhaps we could see game day for the Arizona game.
4: Could.
3: Don't know what other games are. I would have to look ahead and see what other games are on the schedule.
4: Getting game day back would be fun. There are a whole lot of other things to players and to most people that are more important about a winning streak rather than just getting game day back, though. Every time that McAfee's been here, or even without him before he was on game day, when game day came mm-hmm. itself, it certainly was an incredible experience.
3: All right, let's talk women's basketball. Head coach Mark Kellogg from earlier today, as we mentioned, there is, you know, most teams have to rebuild their roster pretty much year after year, and West Virginia does have its leading scorer back in Gia Cook, but a lot of new pieces on this women's basketball team. And Mountaineer coach Mark Kellogg talked about what he likes among the pieces that have been brought in this year.
5: We've been at it since June. Off and on. I think really the same. I think we have talent. I think there's some really, really good pieces in the room when we're together. Now, how it fits is what we're still trying to work out, which would be this time for any team, even if you have some returners, but more so for us is just how does it come together? Really just trying to get a mindset and instill the mindset and how we like to play, what we do, the pace in which we play, those types of things. Them trying to figure each other out a little bit and the skill sets, who plays well with whom. Haven't really got into a ton of rotations or anything like that yet, although it's probably coming here pretty soon now. I really like this group. They're fun to be around, great kids, great character again. Locker room's been awesome. So no red flags, anything like that. Feel pretty good about where we are, all things considered.
3: So Gia Cook and Madison, of course, Gia Cook, the leading scorer, Madison Parrish, played in about half the games last year. Those are the two returners.
4: Yeah, highly graded freshman, but, you know, sort of had to bide her time as she was learning in terms of Madison Parrish. But Gia Cook, obviously, a very important part of that team that won the Big 12 tournament last year. Of course, Jordan Harrison is gone now in the WNBA, mm-hmm. so that's a major replacement. But Mark Kellogg, again, he's done this every year he's been here, but he's really hit the transfer portal apparently very well. I mean, they brought in 9 transfers and 1 true freshman, and some of the transfers are very, very highly regarded. Skylar Forbes, 2-time All Big East player while she was at Marquette, 6'3 forward. Offensive, defensive player. 2 players coming from George Mason that were first team all Atlantic 10 last year. We know Alexis Bordas' story, all rookie team while at Duquesne last year.
3: Great shooter.
4: Yeah, exactly.
3: As a freshman.
4: What she did, I mean, throughout her high school career at Wheeling Park, a lot of size up front. They feel like they, you know, Cook's going to be the leader of the team. But, you know, Forbes and others aren't going to, you know, just step back. It's not going to have to be a one-person show. And then with that additional length and athleticism, this is going to be a fun team to watch. At least that's what appears.
3: And the one public exhibition is October 29th. That's a Thursday night against Frostburg State in Morgantown. And then the regular season opener, as you mentioned earlier, Greg, against November 3rd against Rhode Island. All right, Mark Kellogg, you mentioned Jordan Harrison's moved on. So the year before it was J.J. Quinterly, mm-hmm. extremely tough to replace, and now the Mountaineers move on post-Jordan Harrison.
5: Not having Jordan is different because that's, you know, I was with her for 4 years and then obviously the 3 years here, and now she's going to the WNBA and had 10 assists the other night in her last game, you know, of her rookie season. So that's a hole to fill, and still we're still working through that, but we are several of the other positions as well. And so just the learning curve is large, you know, and so we're just trying to close that gap every day with so many new ones.
3: You know, on a side note, their WNBA season's still going on because they shut down midway for some international competition. They haven't even started the playoffs yet, so there's still a long way to go with the WNBA season. All right, Mark Kellogg on adding length to the roster.
6: Why did you feel you had to get taller?
5: Because all y'all kept asking me about it, and all the fans were messaging us, because it's just length. Length and athleticism, like those are, you don't teach them. Those are things you can't teach, coach. It wasn't really because, Kentucky was long and we lost, that game. We had a shot to win that game. So, it really wasn't about those types of things or a TC or whoever, the ones that have some length. It was, can we find quality, though, that has length? And that's what you want, right? We want to be athletic. That is something that's important to us. We want to have length. But I don't want to just sacrifice, right? If you can't find production that's got length and no production, that doesn't do us any good either. So I will always be about production more than one or the other, without question. We just felt like now we finally found some production with length. And so now let's see what that kind of does. Or does that, again, maybe if there was advantages to teams that had length on us, do we shrink that gap now a little bit, and we'll find out.
3: Yeah, a little bit taller this year. One more here from Kellogg. Little quirk in the regular season schedule. In early December, the Mountaineers are playing home games on back-to-back nights. December 3rd, a Thursday against Mount St. Mary's, and then December 4th, a Friday against Harvard. Coach, on that little quirk in the schedule.
5: Not ideal. It's just kind of the way it shook. We couldn't find a date. I'm going to flip it into that, though. When I talk and we get close to that, this will be, guys, we did this specifically for the tournament, and we're going to have to play back-to-backs. And that is the downside, though, when you get to this level, is you just don't ever play back-to-back, and then you get in these tournament situations, and you're conference tournament. You've never done this in years, although these kids get used to it. With AAU nowadays, you just play multiple games and you win or lose and you go play another one in about 4 hours. So it's not completely foreign probably to them. We just don't do it. Even like at Thanksgiving, we have a day off between those two games. So it's just not something that we have. So we went back and forth. Am I just an idiot for doing this? But I'll flip it, and I might still be an idiot, but I'm going to flip it and turn it around into this will be good for us.
3: So a little bit interesting there, a quirk in the schedule, head coach Mark Kellogg. We'll take a break. We're scheduled to be joined by Ernie McCook of Shepherd, the Rams nationally ranked. Big game coming up against Kutztown this weekend. That's coming up next. Stay with us. We're in the Health Plan studios back on the CityNet Statewide Sports Line after this.
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0: City Net Statewide Sports Line for a Thursday night. We're inside the Health Plan Studios. Kyle Wiggs and Greg Hunter, joined from the Eastern Panhandle by Shepherd University football coach Ernie McCook. And coach, good evening. Thanks for coming back
1: on. Hey, guys. How you guys doing?
0: We're doing great. You're doing really well. So last year you had some tough luck early. Started 0-4, had one stolen from you at Slippery Rock, but we won't get into that. But you flipped things, right? You finished with seven straight wins, and now you're off to a great 3-0 start this year. Talk about what's changed here and the outlook for this team at 3-0. You're playing really, really well.
1: Sure, I appreciate that. You know, last year with the 0-4 start, like you said, we felt we were a bit snake bit. It was a pretty tough road to, you know, lose four games in a row. And one thing I can say is that football team we had tremendous leadership. And even after those losses, you know, our guys stuck together, kept working, kept coming to work every day, pushing, trying to get better, trying to improve our football team. And we really focused on, and we have a motto, or like kind of like a lot of people do, we just want to go 1-0 each week, and we focus on what's important now, and it's what's, you know, what the current game is. And right now we have a really tough opponent, a top five team, Kutztown University. But I'd say it goes to the credit goes to the type of players we recruit, how our coaches continue to prepare them. You know, we coached the way we do when we're 0-4 or we won seven in a row to finish the season out. We believe in our process. We believe in what we do, and we just stayed the course, and our players bought in, and we were able to, you know, put some wins together, be in a really good spot right now.
2: So, Ernie, it sounds like while you have some veterans at key positions, you are playing a lot of youth, it seems. So with that youth, did you expect some of the early success? That youth usually comes with growing pains.
1: You know, I think you're going to see a lot of that in small college football. We really focused on recruiting young guys, like really talented young guys. You know, I believe some of these guys that we recruited last year, maybe 4 years ago, wouldn't have been available to us. And the upper levels, the FCSs and the FBSs are poaching a lot of small college guys. So it's leaving some really talented high school players going into the college for their first year available to build your roster. We feel really good about our freshman class. And you know, they're still young. We're still making mistakes. We're still growing as a team. And right now our kids are, answering the challenges. You know, they're handling, and one thing I can tell you, you know, our 3-0 start right now, the thing I'm most proud about is in each one of those games, we face some adversity as a team. Whether it was a fumble for a return for a touchdown, a big explosive play going back and back, whatever might have happened, but our team stuck together, and we talk about playing the entire 60 minutes and the most important play being the next play, and that's how our players play.
2: That is interesting, though, in terms of recruiting philosophy, and we've heard that from others as well, that, you know, obviously the transfer portal, especially at the major level, is huge. So do you ID kids that maybe 5 years ago you wouldn't even thought of recruiting, but you see them now and say, well, you know what? They don't have a better offer. We can be in there. Do you ID them differently in recruiting now?
1: 100%, that's accurate. We feel that we've been able to really attract some really talented young players. 4 years ago, we could go into the transfer portal ourselves as a Division II school, and we could get some guys to transfer down that wanted to play, that maybe were just rotators or weren't playing a lot at the FCS program. And they said, hey, I want to play more. What are some schools I can go to? And maybe we recruited them in the past and lost out to them, to a Towson, a Villanova, somebody like that. And we were able to, you know, get guys that wanted to transfer down, because at that time you couldn't transfer laterally and play at the Division I level. Now you can transfer laterally. You can go division. You can go FCS to FBS. You can go FBS to FBS, FCS to FCS, and you can go Division II up to FCS or FBS. So I think what has ended up happening is the Division I schools have really tried to get lateral transfers to build the rosters, FCS transfers to build the rosters, which created space for Division II guys to move to FCS programs. I think what we're going to see, though, when this thing continues to play out, I think you're going to see a lot of guys are going to get on to the fact that, yeah, I may transfer from a Division II school to a Division I school, but I'm not getting as many snaps, and I think you're going to see a lot of guys that are disenchanted with that.
0: Coach, talk about your offense a little bit. Michael Hardaway is a veteran guy who's played a ton of college football. He's the reigning offensive player of the week in your league after his performance against Cal, and you won that game against Cal last week without your top two running backs. So obviously you got good play at quarterback, and you've got a little bit of depth on that side of the ball.
1: We do, and the two guys that got most of the burn at running back last year was a true freshman and a redshirt freshman. And that just shows you like the level of players we have that have come in. Noah Mitchell is a true freshman. He had a whale of a game. Tywan Reed was a redshirt freshman. He redshirted last year, didn't play, was a scout team player, but we knew he was very talented. Played on the Big 33 team in Maryland. And, was very productive with that. So we're buying into our young players. We're putting them in positions to be successful. Michael has done a great job. You know, we do have competition, and we've created a ton of competition at that position with Ezra Bajan from Martinsburg, Jackson Sigler from Northern Virginia, Wyatt Hagan, who was a VMI, and then Lackawanna. So we filled that room up, and we have competition there. And I really believe that's helped Michael in his development to be able to play at a high level. I'm a believer as iron sharpens iron, so does one man sharpen another, and competition makes everybody play to the highest level.
2: In terms of style, obviously Tyson Bagent was special in what he did for you, and it's hard to believe that's been, 4 or 5 years ago now, but do you still do the same things, just different personnel, or did you have to just mold it differently because you don't have a Tyson Bagent?
1: Well, I would say we probably mold things differently in a lot of different ways. I think Tyson, was the throws he was able to make, really made defenses have to defend the entire field. Michael doesn't, he's not Tyson Bagent, and I'm probably never going to have another Tyson Bagent in our program. So we play to Michael's strengths. A credit to our offensive line, we've been able to run the ball very effectively. And I think we have a talented group of wide receivers, so his surrounding cast is really good. And, and I would be remiss to say, our defense is playing at an extremely high level. How our defense has played, I think, with the team speed and their preparation, a lot of our success is because of what our defense is doing. We're able to do solid things on offense and special teams play. We've had some pretty big special teams plays over the last 3 weeks.
0: Take a moment on that defense. I mean, you're stopping the run. You're turning teams over. And I was at your game Saturday, and there was, again, for obvious reasons, I'm listening to the radio broadcast while watching the game, and Luke and Riley are saying freshman. So you got a lot of young guys that have plugged into that defense. It's a great mix of young guys and freshmen.
1: There's no question about it. Corey Lawrence had a big hit on a punt. There was a special teams turnover or a defensive play, and then Jonathan Coleman, two true freshmen, scooped, and I think he scored or set it up. So you're exactly spot on. Our young guys have come in and really competed early. And I got to give credit to our coaches. Our coaches have done a nice job putting our guys in positions to be successful. Young guys, older guys, and the leadership on our team, we've got some really strong leadership. I like our football team a lot. I think we have a really good football team. They're fun to coach. They're fun to be around. I think in all three phases, we're playing well. I feel good about any time we play. When you're playing well in all three phases and you're playing as well as we are on defense right now, and able to do the things with offensively, like running the football with some efficiency, you know, I think you got a chance to be pretty successful.
2: It's hard for us old guys to believe, but it's been, what, 8 years since you guys joined the PSAC? So it feels like just yesterday. But what kind of challenge have you found that? And you've got another one this week in Kutztown.
1: Well, let me tell you, the Pennsylvania Athletic Conference is a challenging conference. And, you know, but I love the Mountain East. You know, there's a lot of things I miss about playing in the Mountain East. But, you know, we're accepting the challenge. You know, with Kutztown, with the program that Jim Clemens has built there, he has won the conference the last 2 or 3 years in a row. You know, it's interesting looking at his two deep. You know, of his 22 starters offensively and defensively, I think it's 20 or 21 of them are either seniors, grad students, or six-year guys. I mean, it's remarkable what they've done there and the culture there to be able to build that. And I think you're seeing that in every school on our schedule. You know, I looked at our schedule going into the start of the season. You know, we have three playoff teams in our first four games. And those three playoff teams all won last year in the playoffs. So they're really strong programs. So, you know, where we are right now with the schedule we have, I think is a credit to our program and what we're able to accomplish here. The Pennsylvania Athletic Conference is a great conference to compete in. You know, there's no off day. You got to strap it up every week and play.
0: Mm-hmm. Well, give us a scout on Kutztown. What makes them special? There's a number of challenges, but yeah. What are the most significant this week?
1: Judd Novak, their quarterback, he's a 4-year starter. He was the offensive player of the year of the conference last year. Tremendous player, does a great job putting the ball where it needs to be. Can make plays with his legs. He's got talented receivers around him. They always have a really sound, balanced running game with passing game involved in it. I would say Judd does a good job, is the best offensive player in the conference. And then defensively, you know, I think their front four D-line is very comparable to some of the great D-lines that we've had in the past. I did a radio interview with the Kutztown station earlier this week. I said Freddie Ritter is one of their defensive linemen, and he's a grad student playing, and I'm looking forward to sending him a graduation card. I can tell you that.
0: Well,
1: they have a great team. It's a great opportunity for our players and our program to go up and compete against the top five team in the country.
0: Before we let you go, we got to ask you about Tyson. You brought up Tyson Bajan earlier, and yeah. Man, tough timing for him. It looked like he was going to have a great opportunity, and then it's revealed that he's in concussion protocol. So what can you share about that?
1: You know, obviously, you know, when he got in the game last week, we were leaving meetings and going over to the practice field. So I was kind of following, I was listening to him on the radio as I was going to practice, and you know, it was typical Tyson, you know, down six with the ball, takes him down, gets him inside the low red zone, and has an opportunity to try and win the game in a really bad weather day, I learned. I just really saw the hits that he took. He took two big-time hits. One was a penalty for sure. I think they launched at him. You know, but I'm a huge fanboy with Tyson, okay? So, Tyson can do nothing wrong in my eyes, just so everybody knows that. I think the kid is awesome. I think he's special. And I can't wait. You know, I'm truly disappointed he's not going to have the opportunity to play in Monday night's game. It sounds like from, you know, what you see on the news.
0: Yeah.
1: It is unfortunate timing for him. But I can tell you, there's no grittier competitor than Tyson Bajan. And I know his time is going to come. And he's going to represent Shepherd University, the Eastern Panhandle, and the state of West Virginia, and make everybody, all of us, extremely proud.
2: Is he a first sentence pitch when you go to recruit somebody, just like Tyson Bajan, or do you have to wait till the second sentence to get his name?
1: Yeah, exactly. You know what? you know, Tyson's fantastic. He'll help us recruit guys. He's great with it. He, you know, in off season, he's out here on the field working out. So being around that is awesome. So if I get a chance to take a recruit by and dap him up, I'm definitely doing that. You know, he's a great supporter of our program. If I said I didn't use Tyson Bajan in recruiting, I'd be lying to you. And, 100%. But, you know, I tell everybody this, you know, when we recruit somebody, you know, we talk about we want to have guys that are proud to play in our program. And we want guys to go on in their lives to make this program and the university proud of them. And that's not playing in the NFL. You know, obviously it's great Tyson's making a name for himself in the NFL, but it's going on to be great husbands, fathers, and members of your community and doing great things in society. And when you get a guy like Tyson Bajan who does that, he's a wonderful father, loves his family, and is a great player in the NFL. Yeah, I'm going to wave the Tyson Bajan flag all the time.
0: Yeah, no doubt. And by the way, Coach, I'm not a uniform guy at all, but Greg isn't either, but you've got the best uniforms in college football. I love those dark uniforms. I'm a St. Louis Rams fan from back the year after they won the Super Bowl in 2000. They went to those dark blue uniforms, yeah. And I think your uniforms are fabulous for whatever that's worth. Which
1: I appreciate that because I just dropped a lot of money because we had to buy new ones this year, and you know, designing them, you always take the. I've purchased uniforms here in the past, and I've taken a beating. And just so you know, and so to hear a compliment feels really good, and I truly appreciate that.
0: Well, I think they look great. Good job.
1: Thank you. You got to be a Steelers fan, right?
0: No, I'm not. I'm a Rams fan. I'm a man without an island anymore because
2: he grew up in St. Louis,
0: right? And the team left. Yeah. The owner took the team and left. Well, so
1: all my Steeler guys say, "Oh, these look like the Steelers," and then all my Maryland guys, "Oh, it looks like the Naval Academy." So we probably stole a little bit of that, but it's true blue and gold, and I appreciate that you like them. That's great to hear. Thank you.
0: All right, Coach. Well, thank you for your time, and best of luck this week. And, you know, the goal is getting back into the playoffs, so it looks like you got a playoff team on your hands, hopefully.
1: Well, we're gonna play one week at a time. I appreciate you guys taking the time to reach out and covering Shepherd University football. And just know, we may be in the Pennsylvania Athletic Conference, but our roots are in West Virginia, and there's nothing better to be in Ram Stadium and playing Country Roads for all the PA people leaving with a L.
2: There you go.
0: All right, Coach. Thanks. All right.
1: Thanks, guys. Have a great night.
0: You too. Coach Ernie McCook there with the Shepherd Rams against number 4 Kutztown coming up this week. Again, it is the CityNet statewide sports line since 1979. The health plan is called West Virginia Home. 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For over 4 decades, they've been here through thick and thin, supporting local families and businesses, proudly serving West Virginia for over 40 years. The health plan, we're right back.
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5: Answering a text or phone call while driving. 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But in the 5 seconds you took your eyes off the road to respond, you missed the girl riding her bike across the street.

0: missed the dog who darted into the road, and he missed the stop sign. And while it was just a ticket this time, it could have been worse. In fact, more than 700 people are injured in distracted driving crashes each day. Keep yourself and others safe. Don't drive distracted. Just drive. 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

0: sitting at Statewide Sports Line for a Thursday, hour number two of the program. We certainly appreciate you being with us. Closing in on West Virginia and Oklahoma State coming up about 48 hours from now. We'll get back to the text line in a little bit as we close out hour number two of the show. All right. Among the games of the week, as selected by the Metro News High School Sports Line guys last night, a game involving Elkins out of AAA, who's 3-1, against AA, number 6, Philip Barber, who has a couple of wins on the year. And Elkins is a team that's done really well the past couple of years. And head coach Chad Ware joins us on the CityNet Statewide Sports Line. Coach, good evening.
1: Good evening, guys. How you doing?
0: We're doing great. Thanks for your time. And you get into the playoffs last year and played really, really well in a loss. Had to go on the road to Spring Valley, but that kind of sprung you into this season, right? Kind of take us through the improvements you made last year and how that's carried over to this year.
1: You know, one of the things that we wanted to focus on coming out of last year toward the end of the year was, you know, we wanted to improve defensively. And as the year went on a year ago, I thought we did that. We had a lot of young guys in the secondary last year, a lot of sophomores that were getting a lot of key time, and really saw those guys grow up toward the end of last year. And then really, you know, against Spring Valley at a, you know, an always tough environment to play in, you know, to go toe-to-toe with those guys, it really did give our kids a lot of confidence going into the off season that, hey, you know what, we don't just have to make the playoffs. We, you know, don't be satisfied being here, that you actually have a legitimate chance to compete once you get to that stage. So I think that was a catalyst moving into the off season. You know, we had a really good weight room participation, good numbers there. And, you know, through the first four games this year, we've been able to create 8 turnovers. So, you know, we're a little opportunistic defensively. We've given up some yards, but at the same time, we're taking the football away. So it's really been a point of emphasis for us. And I think that on the defensive side of the ball, that's where I've seen a lot of the improvement.
2: For many years, obviously, Elkins had some struggles. You took over a few years ago, and this thing has grown since. You went through some of that. Weight room is one of those things, and off-season workouts that can help a team get better. But what has your focus been as you've strove to try to get this program to improve?
1: Yeah, just belief. You know, from the moment I came in, you know, I wanted our guys to believe they can compete. And, you know, that's easier said than done, you know. So it takes a lot of different moving parts. Obviously, we've got a great community that supports our program. The administration here at the school, the student body has been fantastic. Our parents have been fantastic. But, you know, just getting the kids to believe and buy in, you know, I feel like we put together a pretty good staff here. And you know, the guys are kid first oriented and themselves second. So, but it is a belief in what we've been able to do in the last couple of years is really get good buy-in from our kids. And, you know, we mentioned the weight room, but it's just not the weight room. It's on the field. It's in the classroom. You know, today we got our midterms and we have a cumulative 3.52 GPA with our team, which I'm really proud of our guys. They've improved by a tenth of a point since the spring. So, you know, if we can have the discipline in the classroom, that's something that can translate over to the football field. So there's a lot of moving pieces, a lot of moving parts. It's always more than football, but the belief factor that our kids believe now that they can compete against everybody on their schedule, that's a big deal for us.
0: Starts up front, Coach, and I know you had a great running back in Logan Bean last year, was first-team All-State behind a veteran offensive line, and 3 of those starters are back on the line. And I know you've got a couple of running backs that have been productive this year. So talk about those guys up front, and again, obviously that's where it all starts.
1: Yeah, I mean, we've been pretty good up front through the first four games. Yo and Stanley, Isaac Workman and Devin Halver, the 3 starters you're talking about coming back, and Caleb Plum, Aiden Vasquez, or other tackles that plugged in, and then Cam Lambert, a sophomore, 6'6", 280 tight end, has stepped in, and you know, those are the 3 holes we had to fill, the tackles and the tight end positions offensively. But those guys do a great job. They've improved every week. They communicate up front really, really well, and you know, just we tell them, you know, you get a hat on a hat, and you know, we've got some good running backs that can find the crease. And so that's just a big point of emphasis. Obviously, it's cliched as heck to talk about, but you know, if you can control the line of scrimmage, you're going to improve your chances to win. And our guys have been able to do that up front. Not only they're big, they're athletic guys, you know, and they have good feet and they're quick off the ball. So, you know, that's a plus too. They're just not some big bodies that are just lumbering forward. They're big bodies that can pull and kick and get downfield on the backside. So just, I'm very pleased with what they've been able to do so far.
2: What kind of challenge you face this week with Philip Barber, which playing pretty well itself this year?
1: Yeah, Philip Barber's a fantastic team. They're well coached. Their kids play extremely hard. You know, they expect to win as well. You know, they've had a lot of success over the last couple of years there, and you know, they're used to playing in big games and you know, and on the road and in tough environments, and you know, their fan base travels well. So you know, we'll get their very best and then some, and you know, it really requires your level to be raised when you play a team of that caliber.
0: Mm-hmm. Hadn't been that long ago, Coach, that Elkins got its first ever playoff win back in 2020, and you guys have made huge strides the last few years getting into the postseason. So that's the next goal, right? Get in there and stick around for a while.
1: Well, that's it. You know, I mean, the schedule is always tough. The Big Ten Conference, top to bottom, it doesn't matter who you're playing any given Friday night. You know, you're gonna play a very tough opponent. Obviously, the teams on our schedule that are remaining are fantastic football teams. So, you know, but the goal is to become a consistent program, a team that year in and year out is in the playoffs, and you're not riding the roller coaster of the ups and the downs and the in-betweens, that we can, you know, put our stamp on who we are and have an identity and get there, not only get there, but compete. You know, one of our goals coming into the season was, you know, to host our first ever playoff game in Elkins. And so, you know, that's a big deal if we can get to that point. But it starts, you know, 0-0. It's a reset every week. And, you know, we know we've got our work cut out for us.
2: Yeah, you may not want your players to look past the Colts, but I'm sure you're aware of what lies ahead. I mean, you know, Grafton, North Marion, Fairmont Senior. I mean, you got plenty of difficult games coming up right after your game against Philip Barber.
1: Yeah, I mean, it doesn't get any easier. You know, I mean, Brooks ranked, you know, they played well to start their season off with. And I think maybe Preston at the end of the season is the only team that hasn't tasted a victory yet. So, yeah, like I said, there are no nights off in the Big Ten Conference. And, it, you know, every school's got kids that can play. Every school's got good coaches that you know what they're doing and have good schemes. So, you know, there's not much sleep on our end, I can tell you, as a coaching staff. And a lot of film study, a lot of preparation, because we know we got to have them buckled up every week.
0: Right. Well, Coach, we appreciate your time, and best of luck this week, Elkins against Philip Barber, and we'll talk to you again.
1: Hey, appreciate you guys. Thanks for all you do.
0: Appreciate it. Coach Chad Ware there of the Elkins Tigers, looking for a third consecutive playoff appearance. And as he said, trying to stack those wins together, maybe host a playoff round this year.
2: Yeah, that'd be pretty cool for a program that hasn't hosted one. I didn't realize that, but that would be really cool for the Tigers if that came to fruition. And it sounds like they're playing well enough. That's a reasonable goal.
0: We're coming right back. 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

0: games, the teams that his junior and senior year went all the way to the National Division II semifinals. Unfortunately, had to go on the road both times for those games. But yeah, that was a great time to be over there watching him when he was leading that Shepherd football program, and really had the opportunity, right, to come. Mm-hmm. To go to another level.
1: Yeah, Maryland, West Virginia both wanted him, but he decided to stay home, and can't say that it didn't work out. He's found an NFL career, a nice NFL career.
0: Texter says, great show as always, like the 2 hours. We appreciate that as well. A couple of compliments here. Your opinion, do you think West Virginia should utilize the tight end more?
1: I mean, you know... Can you? Certainly. You know, always comes down. If it's DJ Epps or a tight end, you get the ball to someone who can make more plays. But there are going to be opportunities for tight ends. There have been a few so far. There'll be more, and they'll be needed. But I wouldn't force it to them if you get DJ Epps open.
0: Yeah, DJ Epps, Jaden Bray, Nider, Armani Weaver, Bomar obviously had the huge bomb of a touchdown in the opener against Coastal Carolina. You want to get Cyrus Traw more involved. So, and there's some other guys. There's some options there at wide receiver. But again, Ryan Ward has shown the ability to make an impact on the offense as well.
1: And we'll see. Josh Sapp and Cam Ball will get opportunities this year. But again, your slot's going to run a similar type of route, and it's a similar type of throw. He can make a bigger play if indeed he gets his hands on the ball more often than not.
0: Earlier today, Major League Baseball Pirates got a run in the bottom of the ninth inning, and they beat the Cardinals by a final score of 2-1. So the Pirates, I believe that makes them 81-78. So they're on their way, perhaps, to a winning record. And it was a disappointing season, though. This was the final home game of the year. Paul Skeen started the contest for the Pirates, was not involved in the decision, although he pitched pretty well. Just one run allowed on three hits, pitched into the seven, struck out eight, and walked just two. But overall, it was a season where the Pirates improved the offense, thought they would take that next step and be a playoff contender, but just not, it wasn't meant to be this year.
1: Not quite there. Well, at least they get to a winning record. That's an achievement. But for Skeens, a disappointment as well, though he finishes strong. That'll be his last appearance, I would have to think.
0: Yeah, that's his last start. 30 seconds, your Packers are on Thursday Night Football.
1: Yeah, we'll see what happens. Their first game was a real head-scratcher. Played well early and then just fell apart against the Vikings and then came back against the Jets. Miracle win. So even at 1-1, they need a win tonight.
0: Yeah, Packers at home against the Falcons team that's really, really struggling. Yeah. We'll see Michael Penix at quarterback tonight. All right, well, enjoy that one. Thursday Night Football. Greg and Brad will be back for the Friday night 2-hour Sports
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0: Line.
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